0: away from his check. Timmerman, DiOrio in the corner as Van Volsen and DiOrio successful on their last endeavor in the offensive zone on the power play. We're trying to, once again, get something going, but they're turned back on the play. Here comes Mark Pape feeding to the outside of Campbell. Campbell, a good job not to bite on the move, and he steers his man into the corner, neutralizing that near threat. DiOrio head down towards Van Volsen at the red line. He'll tap it ahead to a surging Manza, who's bodied on the play by LaShawn. Now it's gobbled up by Van Volsen, but he's stripped of the puck effectively there by Oni Kalto. Shoveled back to the line, kept alive by Skrull. Nice job by this unit of the Sarnia Sting. Oshawa has regained possession of the puck a couple of times, only to be outwitted by Sting forecheckers. And finally, the Generals will throw it in behind the Sarnia net. Scraping it ahead to the red line is Skrull. Now Murnane tries to make a play. That, too, will be cited as an offside against the Generals. Right at the Sarnia line as we have 14:48. I'll have to go here in the second period. 2-0 Sarnia.
1: So what day are you going to the Brigden Fair, Lee? Sunday or Monday? Or maybe even tomorrow morning for a good half day?
0: Very busy tomorrow. We play in Flint tomorrow night. I'll be busy preparing for what I hope is a decent broadcast.
1: No excuses then, Sunday or Monday.
0: I'm very busy on Sunday. A lot of NFL football I need to catch up on. And Monday, no, I can't make it that day either, unfortunately. Tell me about it, though, will you?
1: Yeah, yeah.
0: An annual tradition in Lambton County.
1: Bring your headphones tomorrow afternoon if you guys are there, tomorrow night even. Listen to us on the broadcast while you walk around the fair.
0: Absolutely. Hike now passing to Headley. Headley tries to go between the legs and fought off by Kachanka again. Boy, he's playing some alert goal and some confident goal. As once again, he was dealt with a rather imposing opportunity in front, but again, not to be outfoxed. The Sting netminder who pins the legs together in a hurry. Murnane sends it back at the Sarnia net. And it's not like the Generals aren't having a few opportunities in the offensive zone, but when there's been a breakdown, there has been Ivan Kachanka to solve it. In behind the net, Kachanka just staying limber as he'll charge out of his net to partially tramp the puck for Caden DeCoyne. Smoothly now onto the stick of Harris. And that's deflected back in Oshawa territory. Should be icing. It will be.
1: We'll get the TV timeout, though, so Sting will catch a break on that icing. We'll be able to rest up a little bit. We'll take our first timeout. 2-0 Sting lead it here in the second period, and you are listening to Sting Hockey, brought to you by M&M Food Market Petrolia, owned and operated by the McFarland family on Big Country 103.9 and online at bigcountry1039.com.
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0: Sarnia's London Line, great steaks and seafood, and the best clam chowder in town, to be sure.
1: I'll be going Monday, if you were curious, Lee.
0: The Brigden Fair, yes, Big Fish, yes. Steak and Lounge, because I probably would have went to the latter. Now a chance in front. The Generals with an opportunity and another stunning save by Kachanka. This time victimizing Rogowski, who deflects it towards the Sarnia net, only to see the legs spring out in a hurry to keep this at a 2-0 situation, siding with the Sting. That's a confident goaltender right now.
1: Is it ever? He's playing real well lately.
0: Now here come the Generals as they will abandon their own zone, led here by Funk. Passing options to the left and to the right for the former London Knight. He tried to squeeze through some checking in front. He took a little body bump right at the end and was knocked off course. No shot coming of it, but the Sting might be able to get one going here. As Cameron DeCoyne walked into the shot and whistled a wrist shot just wide as things opened up for the defenseman. As he was able to climb in from the blue line a touch. Linus Funk in behind his own net. Having a look around as he gauges the environment in his own zone. Sarnia 2, The Oshawa Generals no score. 12 and a half left to go in the second period here in Sarnia. Off to Flint tomorrow night, and then next week, the number one team in the CHL, that being the Guelph Storm this week. They'll be in town Wednesday night, and then a home-and-home with the Saginaw Spirit Friday in this building, and then the Dow Event Center will be the setting come a week from tomorrow.
1: Yeah, that'll be a good test on Wednesday.
0: Absolutely. Yeah, the Storm couldn't do anything the first couple of games. They get 10 guys back from NHL camps, and they're unbeaten since. That's a good outfit in Guelph that George Burnett has assembled, and he had to do it on the fly in the offseason to cater to the hosting of the Memorial Cup. Now the Sting once again roar their way in front of the net. Little deflection there that Cholette was able to deal with the pad at the line. Campbell slings it ahead now to Kanalichki. Wallows will hand it off to Skrull with a shot right on target. Cholette produces a pad to make the save. Wallows in front, prime location as he gets the shot away and throws it over the net. Now the Sting with an abundance of chances there. However, it stays at 2-0 in their favor. Campbell sidesteps a check and rolls it in the direction of Wallows, who returns it to the defenseman. Campbell spotted an available Lehmans. Oh, what a friendly bounce off the back wall to Lehmans as he stepped into the shot. Cholette was there with a pad save. Can't ask for a better rebound off the back wall than the one that was presented to Brenner Lehmans. As mentioned, he saw a five-game goal streak in the other night in Oshawa, and in a prime situation to start a new stretch. But again, Cholette's leg got in the way of those aspirations, at least for now. A shot coming in by Pape. That nearly handcuffed Ketchkachenko, who got a piece of it, and as he steers it away, Funk is in from the blue line to gather it up. Hike in the far side corner for the Generals. Will serve it back to the line. LaShawn with a drive, a little rebound, springs off the pad of Ketchkachenko, but right there to scoop it up and alleviate the pressure is Wyatt Harris. Manza outfitted now with DiOrio and Caden Acoin as the three of them roam their way into the offensive zone on the strength of a 2-0 lead for the Sarnia Sting as we have dissected halfway through this second period with 10:14 left to go in it. DiOrio stopped at the line there, trapped by LaShawn. And Emerton back in his own to gather up the puck and start things up again for the Sting. It's a lead pass to Van Volsen. He looked to chip it in the direction of DiOrio, but he was well guarded and couldn't get much on that passing attempt. Marthaler out of his own zone will sweep it in the direction of Taylor, who will plant it in behind the Sarnia net. Big Rogowski in the corner being given the business there by Emerton, who wins a battle against a bigger adversary. Now a shot from the line. Timmerman, little rebound once again off of Ketchkachenko. No one there for the Oshawa Generals to take advantage after that drive by Timmerman. Gave them a very appealing second opportunity in front. Manza spins off the checking of Rogowski. He'll get the shot away, blocked at the defense there by Jackson Marthaler. 2-0 Sarnia as they continue to press in the offensive zone. Van Volsen trying to coordinate his signals now with DiOrio as he is rushed towards the line there by Franzen. Franzen just chopped the stick out of the hand of Van Volsen, and that will be expensive for the veteran of the Oshawa Generals as a delayed penalty has been issued. In the meantime, here comes Challenger. Power move towards the front of the net as he conceals the puck to go to the backhand but couldn't get it on target. Finally, the Generals will touch it, and again, that penalty just simply a byproduct of too much skating and pressure by the Sting.
1: Well, they've been really pouring it on here. Down to 8:51 in what's been a real quick second period, and the Sting back to the power play. Their first goal, their second goal was on the power play early in the second period. And we'll see if they can do it again. They're 1-for-1 so far on that power play. And faceoff here will be to the right of Cholette. It'll be Howry out there. Van Volsen to take the draw. Wallows on the back end. Emerton, and not sure who that is.
0: That is DiOrio.
1: DiOrio would have been my guess.
0: That's a good-looking lineup for the Sarnia Sting as they look to continue their prowess with the extra attacker this year. They entered play tonight third in the OHL in power play proficiency, riding at about 33%. And that's gone up a notch after a power play goal, as Patrick alluded to, that was recorded early in the second period. Linus Funk discovers the puck deep in his own zone to open proceedings on this power play, and without hesitation, he removes it down the ice And then we'll see Emerton back there to emerge, and he'll leave it there now for DiOrio. DiOrio will return pass now from Wallace as he'll feed to the outside of Hawk. Now a chance. Wallace gets the shot away as he was outfitted with a good pass by DiOrio. He wasted little time with the application of the shot, one that he buries into that iconic General's crest in the front of the jersey of Jaden Cholette.
1: Down to 1:36 remaining as the Sting will switch things up here and give the second power play unit a chance at it.
0: Five-time Memorial Cup champs, the Oshawa Generals, their last coming in 2015 under Edmonton Oilers assistant DJ Smith. 13 times the most in the Ontario Hockey League. They have hoisted the league's championship trophy. Now back onto the stick of Manza. Cracking pass accepted off the stick of Skro, who gets it back. This is Skro analyzing from the blue line back into Katalichki. Into Skro, who does not look out of place whatsoever with a veteran-laden power play here for the Sarnia Sting. A shot by Manza, fought off there by Cholette. But right there, a Skro once again to trap it at the line and preserve the play for the Sting. It involves Manza once again, a high rising shot. This one elevates too high and pounds all the way back into the Sarnia zone. Now we'll get the Generals an opportunity to change up the penalty killers. 7:44 left to go in the second. 2-0 Sarnia. And the Sting still with 50 seconds at their disposal on the latest installment of the Blue Water Power Play. DiOrio cuts to the outside of Murnane Kalto there to pick up the pieces of the play and send it down the ice. Emerton charges hard back there to pick up the piece now for the Sarnia Sting. Left in the capable hands of DiOrio. His pass across the ice towards Howry out of his reach. And again, the Generals will seize the puck and send it down the ice. 7 to play in the second. Jack Moore, the voice of the Oshawa Generals, had a chance to talk with him the other day. We'll play that in the second intermission. And Mel Kelly will be along with her scoreboard update. I think there's only one baseball game left before the division championship series start.
1: That's correct.
0: Game 5 between the White Sox and the Guardians coming up, I believe, tomorrow night, if I'm not mistaken.
1: Yeah, I think so.
0: We'll give you updates when we're hopefully calling a win in Flint, Michigan tomorrow night for the Sting. But business to address in here tonight. 6.5 left to go in the second. 21 shots for the Oshawa Generals, 19 for the Sarnia Sting for Liuna Local 1089, but the Sting have a goal in each of the two periods to have that 2-0 lead. Bank back into Sarnia territory, gathered up there by Campbell. O'Donnell was in there on the forecheck, but calmly the newly signed Campbell just moves the puck along, and the Sting accommodate his efforts by bringing it back into the offensive zone. A chance in front. Oh, what a stop there by Cholette, as he was able to get that leg out in a hurry as Gulp Branson, after taking a Holmes pass, was able to make a nice little move in front as he cuts against the grain to go to the backhand. But Cholette, addressing the play developing in front of him, once again fired out the leg to keep it at 2-0 Sarnia.
1: Yeah, again, a nice little passing play to set that play up.
0: Here's a play by the Generals. Oh, they had a chance in front, lifted over the net there by Headley after a pad save by Ketchkachenka, matching the artistry of that last save at the other end by Cholette. Back of the Sarnia net, gathered up by the Generals. It's back to the line on the stick of Funk with a drive that did not get through. Trapped in front of the net defensively by the Sting, as that was Campbell with an active stick to intervene in front. Approaching the 5 minutes left to go portion of this second period for Prouts Building Center. 2-0 Sarnia. And they're after more. Chadwick into the Oshawa zone to leave it there for hardworking Brenner Lehmans. Chadwick nudges it off the boards in clever fashion to get it back to Harris with a shot. Too much in the way of legs in front of Cholette for that to funnel through. And once again, it's tossed to an open wing by Lehmans and gathered up now by Taylor. Back of the net, Linus Funk has a look and drills it ahead now as he was trying to find Grant Yingst in front of the Oshawa bench. And he will report to that bench as changes are being negotiated now by their head coach, Mario Pouliot. Couple of successful trips to the Memorial Cup for Pouliot in his days in the Quebec League with Acadie Bathurst and Rouyn-Noranda. Caden Acoin battling down low in his own zone with Big Rogowski. A battle he ultimately wins, but the Generals gain control of the puck. Taylor to the outside of his man. He'll get a wrist shot away. Blackard aside there by Keshkachenka. Marthaler across the ice into Timmerman. As it's thrown ahead by Anthony Timmerman into the red line area, Gahan picks it up, but no shot of substance coming out the stick of Gahan, who's figured into the scoring with an assist on the early goal by Katalichki.
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1: And another solid period in here so far for the Sting. 3:45 remaining. Sting will get a faceoff in the offensive zone to the right of Chalet, which I didn't realize early on, but he catches the wrong way. He's got the blocker on the left side, catcher on the right.
0: Bumping into that from time to time.
1: Weirdo.
0: The goofy foot, to steal a surfing term. All the way back into the glove of a Keshkachenka. Not a threatening opportunity by the Generals, but one that Keshkachenka had to address nonetheless in a Flint tomorrow night. On off day Sunday and Monday, there is a couple games in the league on Monday on the Thanksgiving holiday, as we will reconvene in this building come Wednesday night when the Guelph Storm will be in town.
1: Down to 3:36 here. Faceoff now to the right of Keshkachenka.
0: Zach Jovanovski right now number one in goals against average, hasn't let in a goal yet, and you look down to the number three position in GAA, another Guelph goaltender in Ben Hrebik, and that's just the start of it. George Burnett tasked with assembling a team that certainly would be one that could compete at the Memorial Cup, and I think he did a tremendous job in the offseason, bringing in the likes of Ryan Robrick and Trevetsky from Brantford, among others.
1: I wasn't convinced he was going to be able to do it last year.
0: Yep. Owen Griffin, another former member of the Oshawa Generals, who I believe led the OHL in playoff goals a couple of years ago, if memory serves. Nice shot by George Burnett, but he's been down that road before. Cholet wrists it to an open corner. It's around the wall. Kalto stopped cold there. The barrier in front of him being Big Katalichki. Now DiOrio trying to wedge it free from the far side boards. 2:50 left to go in the second. Kane Kluche out there looking for the puck. Kane Kluche selected first overall. That's the first time a general has been taken first overall in the league since 2005. A guy named John Tavares was that player who just absolutely tore it up at the OHL level with the Generals and then moving on to the London Knights. Still playing some good hockey for the Leafs as well.
1: Yeah, not a bad career at all.
0: Nope. No, I think that is certainly in the conversation for the Hall of Fame, some would argue. However, one thing I like about John Tavares, you can't question him as a teammate. When he lost that captaincy, he didn't sulk about it. He put on an A, and he's been a great citizen for the Leafs, in my opinion.
1: There might be a few fans in Long Island who wouldn't agree with your assessment of the Hall of Fame.
0: You're right. That's fine. Our Long Island listeners will have to just deal with it. Hind. Into the Sarnia zone with a shot, bit of a knuckleball there for Keshkachenka, who had to be alert, but that's not been an issue for the Sarnia netminder as his focus has been tremendous as he comes up with a glove save there on a shot that kind of floated in on him a touch off the stick of Tyler Hind.
1: And both teams will make changes here. The faceoff will stay to the right of Keshkachenka.
0: He's got a little bit of that European goaltender in him by the standpoint of he's a little unorthodox out there, a little bit of a riverboat gambler, if you will.
1: But when he's on, he's tough to beat.
0: Absolutely,
1: that's for sure.
0: Absolutely. Hind in there for the faceoff circle. He'll be replaced now as Gaughan will hang around to look up to see Mark Pape in the faceoff area in the Sarnia zone. 2:20 left to go in the second period. 2-0. The Sting with the advantage. Katalichki in the first. DiOrio on a power play here in the second. That's been it. And I guess not to be overshadowed, the fact that Generals in nearly five periods of play have yet to beat Ivan Ketchkachenka, and hopefully that trend continues on as the Sting look to absorb the final 2 minutes of this second period with maybe adding another goal. You never can tell. Timmerman throws a pass ahead, and Caden Acoin stepped into Pape, who was looking for an interference call, I believe. Now down low in behind the Sarnia net, giving chase on the play is Gaughan. As he got there ahead of Hind, reaching in there to get it away from the oncoming general. Pape pulls up, gets a shot away. Harris once again there with a reliable shot block as it's kept alive at the line by Murnane. He gallops in from the blue line, got a shot away, and that is well wide of the target. Now a chance here for the Sting to spring out of their own zone. Boy, Holmes thought he might have had a breakaway, but he just took a little bump from Blasek as he was trying to get his wheels turning in pursuit of the puck. Lehmans all tangled up there with Headley. It's across the ice now towards Emerton. That will skip off his skate with a minute left to go in the second. Headley back towards the Sarnia line. Blasek now weighs in on the play from his defense position, getting it across to Kalto, who got a shot away. And there's Emerton again with another shot block for the Sting defense corps. It stems into a rush off the ice, and a beautiful one at that. Manza spearheading the effort with a little dish in front of Van Volsen, who tried to shovel the puck home, and Cholette got enough of it to keep it at 2-0. But for how long? Matthew Manza curls in front unattended, and he looked up to see a corner to his liking, and he strikes. 3-0 Sarnia late here in the second.
1: Another great shift by that line. Every time they're out there, Van Volsen, DiOrio, Manza, they're making things happen offensively, and a great individual effort there from behind the net. Manza comes out. There's four Oshawa Generals there. There is an option for a pass in the slot, and I think that kind of froze all four Oshawa players. Manza, though, just curls towards the middle, gets some ice in the middle, and puts one upstairs again as the Sting here with 38 seconds remaining in the second have up their lead to 3-0.
0: Oh, that's a great creative play there. A lot of hands involved in the development of that goal off the stick of Manza as he pipes it over the shoulder of Cholette. 3-0 for the Sarnia Sting. 26 seconds left to go in the second. And this team is starting to gain some very, very important confidence in the early days of this Ontario League season.
1: And that's the second for Manza on the year. Yeah, it was DiOrio kind of sitting there waiting for that pass, and everybody just kind of stood there and froze as Manza curled around, came inside, and another great shot. As Cholette seems to be down a little early.
0: Yeah, he's giving him that top area. It was exposed by DiOrio earlier as well.
1: And if you go down even a fraction early, these guys are too skilled nowadays. They pick that up, they see that movement, and it's going up under the bar every time.
0: No question. Here's the announcement. Manza with the goal.
7: Manza! Assisted by number 14, Jack Van Volsen. And by number 41, Cole Emerton. Time of the goal, 19 minutes, 21 seconds.
0: And that will do it for the second period. Five straight periods for the Sarnia Sting without a goal surrendered, as they will depart after 40 minutes of play with a 3-0 advantage. And again, that team, every time they're in the offensive zone, they grab your attention immediately if you're on the defensive side of the puck.
1: No question about it. They've been absolutely solid here and playing with lots of confidence. You can see that confidence continuing to grow and looking real solid out there. We'll take the break here. When we come back, we'll go through the scoring. Sting leading it 3-0 after two. And you are listening to Sting Hockey, brought to you by M&M Food Market Petrolia, owned and operated by the McFarland family on Big Country 103.9 and online at bigcountry1039.com.
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4: 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It's the second period intermission. Coming up, the Sarnia Tire and Jack's Tire in Wallaceburg out-of-town scoreboard, interviews, and a game summary, brought to you by Wajax, proud supporter of LCDS. 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
0: Well, it's the Sarnia Sting that went into play today, leading the Western Conference in goals, but it's the defensive work of the Sarnia Sting that's been eye-catching over the last five periods as they have blanked the Oshawa Generals going back to Sunday night in Oshawa 3-0. And that's your score here this evening at Progressive Auto Sales Arena, siding with the Sting after the conclusion of 40 minutes of work here in Sarnia. To the scoreboard we go. Shimon Katalicki, his third of the season, registered at the 14-minute mark of the opening period. Cam McCoyne and Chase Gaughan, the assist there. Beautiful power play goal pieced together by Alessandro Diorio and Jack Van Volsen. Diorio connects for the fourth time. Van Volsen, his first of two assists in that second period. Wallace the other, 46 seconds in. And then at roughly 19:40 of the second period, was Matthew Manza recording goal number two on the campaign. Another nice individual effort. Van Volsen that assist again. Emerton the other at 19:40 of the second period. Shots on goal again. The Generals had quite a bit of time in the offensive zone, but just couldn't do much with it. They had 15 shots for Lyona Local 10, 89 to Sarnia's 8, 26 in the game for Oshawa, and the Sting with a total of 22 shots after 40 minutes. So we'll step aside and we will send you off to Mel Kelly with her scoreboard update. My conversation with the voice of the Oshawa Generals, Jack Moore, also preceding Mel. And then back for the third period. We'll see if the Sarnia Sting can collect their first victory of the season here on home ice. We'll find out as the third period approaches. 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

0: season, but right now the focus is going to be stay ahead of Brampton, stay ahead of Barrie, stay ahead of Niagara, and make sure you punch your ticket and you're playing postseason games this year. It's, you know, even going into last year, it was well known in the organization. They knew it was going to be a tough year. The expectations, even after the trade deadline when guys were moved out, was this is an organization that doesn't miss the playoffs. Unfortunately, it happened for Oshawa, but they do get the luck of getting the first overall pick, and we're excited to see how King Kluche pans out here.
1: Well, it's going to be very interesting. He goes up against his old teammate, Adrian Skrow, tonight, so that should be a nice matchup. But, you know, it's interesting when I saw Kane Kluche go number one overall. I had flashbacks of his dad, Dan Kluche, back in the day. And I think it was the only era in the Ontario Hockey League where the toughest guy in the league might have been a goaltender.
0: Yeah, absolutely. And you know what's interesting? For as skilled and talented as Kane is, he has a lot of that in him as well. We saw him take a big hit on Friday night from David Bedkowski. He popped right back up. He threw another hit later in the game. Easton Poe, who's a 6'7", 230-pound defenseman from North Bay, was laying on top of Kluche, and he picked him up by the legs and dropped him down to the ice, and that was the loudest cheer in a 7-2 win for Oshawa at home. So the fans love it, but Kane does have that little bit of snarl to his game to go along with the incredible amount of skill that he has, and it's going to be really fun to see how he develops with all those tools in his box.
1: As I analyze the roster, the strength of this team might be on the back end. You go out and get Linus Funk from the London Knights, as they had an import situation they had to address because of numbers. But I look at this group and I think maybe goal prevention is going to be at the forefront, and see what offense comes from there.
0: Yeah, I think so. I think it reminds me a lot of the roster at the beginning of the year of that 2023-2024 season, where Oshawa was projected to be right in the middle of the pack of the Eastern Conference. They get guys back, they make a couple key trades, and all of a sudden they win the regular season conference title. They go to the OHL finals against London, and the big thing that year was keeping the puck out. And when they do keep the puck out, when they get their opportunities, they convert it. And we've seen that from this team in the early going, where they take advantage of those at some points, but they do need to focus in on converting more at the offensive end. But the defensemen that they have here, Funk coming in, Marthaler coming in. Marthaler might be the most boring hockey player to watch because nothing happens when he's out on the ice, which as a defenseman, that's a pretty good quality to have. But then Brady Murnane, Leo LeSean coming back, taking big steps from where they were a season ago. Anthony Timmerman really starting to grow into his game, and quite literally grow, gaining about 3 inches and about 20 pounds in the offseason. So Oshawa's excited about how the back end's projecting, but definitely getting some insulation for the goaltenders and then allowing the offense to take over and be creative when they get those chances.
1: Like Linus Funk, Brooks Rogowski went to his home country's camp for the summer showcase for the World Juniors, just back from the Vancouver Canucks. Is he going to max out at about 7 feet tall by the time it's said and done?
0: He could be. I remember in his rookie season, Rogowski came in and we were on a road trip with London the first night, Saginaw the second night. We got into the hotel at 2 o'clock in the morning in Saginaw. He said, "You're going to meet my brother Cale tomorrow, plays football at Saginaw Valley State. He's huge." And I looked at Brooks, who was just 6'5" at the time, and I said, "You think he's big? This guy must be a monster." But yeah, the family genes are really good. But what's impressive with Brooks is his skating ability, his skill, his puck possession, being that big of a player, and then playing baseball his whole life competitively really gives him a lot of advantages out on the ice. And really for him, it's about fine-tuning this game, because he didn't become a full-time hockey player until he was already in the Ontario Hockey League. So he has a lot of room to grow, but he's a big guy who likes to use his body to win puck battles, and he's a great hockey player who knows he has a lot of room to go moving forward.
1: 13 OHL championships, 5 Memorial Cups in the history of this rich franchise, and I'm sure that is something that's not lost on you. I look over at Banner Row, John Tavares, who, by the way, was the last player to be taken first overall by the Generals since Kane Kluche, Eric Lindros, Mark Savard, Tony Tanti, Bobby Orr. The list goes on and on and on. What's the next name that goes up there?
0: That's an interesting question. There have been a lot of talk about who the next one to go up there is. Terry O'Reilly was the last one to go up, obviously. Yeah, exactly. It's very interesting to think back. You know, you kind of want it to be somebody from that 2015 Memorial Cup team, first team to win in 25 years in this city.

0: but that team was just such a team. They weren't, you know, that one superstar who carried the pack. I think it'll be years and years. You know, I think for recency bias, if you were asking me about the run Oshawa made to the last two finals, I think the first one from that group would either be Ben Danford or Callum Ritchie, and I would lean towards Callum Ritchie in that respect, with no discredit to Ben as a player. But there are so many players who have that opportunity to go up. But I know that banners are a very seldom thing in this building. They really like the 13 banners for a J. Ross Robertson Cup, 5 Memorial Cup banners, and the 6 retired jerseys, and that's it. They don't want to add too many. They, you know, they really focus on the rich, deep history. So it's got to be somebody who is very, very impactful. But if I was thinking to anybody from that 2015 team, I would look at Ken Appleby, the goaltender, being the next one who would go up.
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7: 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I'm Mel Kelly, and it's 8:42. Sarnia Sting lead the Oshawa Generals 3-0 at the Hive tonight. Just 2 periods played so far. I've got your out-of-town scoreboard updates brought to you by Sarnia Tire, Tirecraft, and Jack's Tire in Wallaceburg. Let's take a look at other games happening in the OHL tonight. We've got Brampton taking on Kingston, and that game is 2 periods in as well. Kingston leads the Steelheads 3-2. London and Erie caught up. They are tied 2 apiece after 2 periods of play. Ticking down the time here in the second period, not quite at the second intermission. The Peterborough Petes and the Sudbury Wolves are in action. The Wolves are leading 4-3 after the second period. The ending of the second period here for the Guelph Storm and Owen Sound Attack. The attack trail 3-2. And just a 1-goal game between Kitchener and the Sioux. The Rangers have the lead as they head into their third period. Once again, Sarnia up 3-0 over the Generals tonight here at home. At Progressive Auto Sales Arena. Over to Greater Ontario Hockey League. That is Junior B action. Your Sarnia Legionnaires are playing tonight. They're 0-6 on the season so far. We don't want a repeat of last season. However, they are currently trailing by 3 goals, 3-0 in favor of the Stratford Warriors, about 5 minutes left in the second. The Strathroy Rockets are trailing 3-1 to Woodstock Navy Vets in the second period as well. They just started that one. St. Thomas Stars are beating up on the London Nationals, currently midway through the second period. It's 3-1, and the St. Mary's Lincolns have a lead of 2-0 in the middle of the second period over the Elmira Sugar Kings. In the NHL tonight, at the end of the second, the Kraken are up 5-2 over the Wings. The Rangers trail the Capitals 2-1 at the end of the second, and the Penguins still trailing the Blue Jackets now 2-1 at the end of the second, and Anaheim and Winnipeg just started their game. They're just finishing the first period, but they had a later start tonight. Anaheim leading 1-0, the only goal of that game so far. In PJHL action, I think just about every team in the league is playing tonight. I'll give you some score updates. Kincardine Bulldogs lead Clinton Raiders 2-1. Hespler Shamrocks trail 2-0 to the Wesley Applejacks. I love the names. Lucan Irish, one-goal game, but they are trailing the Exeter Hawks. It's a 1-1 tie right now between the Wingham Ironmen and the Hanover Barons. Port Perry Lumberjacks trail the Uxbridge Bruins 2-0. And the Wheatley Sharks are also down. Oh, new goal just scored. They are, the Dresden Kings are having a good game because it's 4-0 for them over the Sharks. Right now, 2-1 game. Thamesford is leading over Aylmer. 4-2 in favor of Penetang over Huntsville. Aurelia and Muskoka are tied 1-1. Innisfil 6-0 up over Midland. Stayner and Alliston tied 1-1. Fergus Whalers leading 3-2 over the Walkerton Capitals. Trent Hills Thunder and Napanee Raiders tied 1 apiece. And the Norwich Merchants trail the New Hamburg Firebirds 4-0. We are going to send things back over to Lee Cunningham and Patrick DeRoche in just a moment. CFL update for Friday Night Football. The Elks lead the Hamilton Ticats, the only game in action tonight, 7-0. That is your out-of-town scoreboard from Sarnia Tire, Tirecraft, and Jack's Tire in Wallaceburg. 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
3: 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Nothing changes on the score clock. Still 3-0 in favor of the Sarnia Sting. A shot, though, off the stick of Brooks Rogowski. Tested the pad of Akech Kachenko. Look for the Generals to come out in the first 5-10 minutes and just try and empty the tank to get into this game and get a goal against Ivan Ketchkachenka to change the mindset on that bench, because they must be, as a group, rather frustrated with their inability to beat this tender for the Sarnia Sting.
8: Yeah, no question about it. And look for them to really start taking some chances here, opening things up, and having those D jump into the rush, which will also should lead to some opportunities here for the Sting as well. Is that puck, I think, just kind of in the Sting bench? They're going to take the faceoff just outside the Sting line. Minute 11 into the third period here. Sting up 3-0.
3: 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And so far, certainly the results would be pleasing to those who took in tonight's game. Let's see if the Sarnia Sting can carry on. Lehman's trying to make a move to sidestep Murnane, who didn't bite on the move, stayed stationary, and was able to take it away from Lehman's. And the Generals bank it ahead towards Ike, who was camped out of the red line. Nothing develops from there as Costello, in his own zone, leaves it there for Murnane. They got some size back there on the back end, do the Generals, and Murnane is one of those players. Now Lehman's with a lane that opens up, trying to get a toe drag move. Executed here. He left it there for Kanalichki, who gets the shot away in a bid for his second of the night, but that elevates and sails over the shoulder of goaltender Jaden Cholette. Hike at the red line, trying to make a move to shift away from traffic as he fires a pass in the direction of a streaking Oni Kalto, and his shot soars over the shoulder of Ketchkachenka. Now back at the Sarnia net on the stick of a coin. Cam a coin pinned to the wall there. as it is taken out by the Sting. Katalichki at the tail end of his shift, gaining center ice and proceeding to the Sarnia bench thereafter. Hammerton trying to fade away from the lone forechecker on the play, Tyler Hind. As the Sting, a little bit of a bind in their own zone that they encounter as Hammerton conceals the puck and throws it ahead now toward Chadwick. Turned back by the Generals. Now an opportunity for Pape, but he's stripped of the puck. And now an entourage of four for the Sting break up the ice. Here comes Chadwick breaking away from traffic. And now another opportunity. Gulbranson looking for an opportunity for the rebound. And the Sting denied twice by Cholet. Nice burst of speed,
8: yeah,
3: though.
8: Yeah, I was going to say great speed shown by Chadwick there.
3: Carter Chadwick was able to burst away from traffic, leaving a trail of defenders behind him. And then Gulbranson was able to weigh in and shovel the puck towards Cholet, but it remains 3-0 Sarnia in the early stages of period number three.
8: And with your floors looking as good as a freshly clean sheet of ice, visit Fabry Tile at 520 Helena Street in Point Edward.
3: On to Flint tomorrow night and the first of eight against the Firebirds before this building is the setting for a game between the Sarnia Sting and the right now number one team in the CHL, the Guelph Storm. Harris and his own line throws it ahead now towards Manza. He's got the third and most recent of the Sarnia Sting goals dating back towards the end of the second. And now a chance for Van Bolson trying to unveil a one-timer after a feed by Diorio, but he just didn't get anything on it. Now Manza carries the flow towards the net. Skating with confidence now, trying to make a move or two, and then he's bodied on the play by Franzen as his chop back of the Oshawa net. Franzen last year, the number one most underrated player in the Eastern Conference in the coaches' poll. Good 200-foot player, without a doubt. Bogowski crisply onto the stick of Timmerman. Long lead pass now towards Franzen, and that off the blade of his stick and recovered by Adrian Skrull. Ahead now towards Holmes, who's trying to get his wheel spinning right around his own line, but he was trapped there by, among others, Rogowski. And so the Sting will reset in their own zone. Long lead pass, no icing on the play as it bounced off the blade of the stick of Holmes. Marthaler skating with some precision towards the red line. Rogowski all tied up there with Wallace and denied entry into the Sarnia zone. Excellent defense by committee. As the Sting collectively seal off the area towards the near side blue line. Timmerman rolled into there by Holmes. It's around the boards and scooped up now by Taylor. Taylor emerges with a puck of feed in the direction of Franzen. It's chopped off of his stick by Skrull. And then a punishing body check there. Are they going to call that a penalty?
8: Yep. Not allowed to have big hits anymore.
3: I thought that was a candidate for the crunch of the game for Sarnia Auto Wreckers.
8: I think it still should be.
3: Why not?
8: Yeah, Skrull will go to the box here. And that'll be the second attempt on the power play here for the Oshawa Generals here tonight. Faceoff will be to the left. Kachkachenko Sting leading it 3-0 with 15:17 remaining here in the third.
3: And as good as that penalty kill, Patrick, has been over the last few games, they're not giving teams a lot of power play time to work with. So it kind of couples with one another in a very positive fashion for the Sting and their penalty killing unit of late. Van Volsen wins the faceoff cleanly against Rogowski. However, Rogowski there to pick it up, and he'll transfer the puck back to the blue liner in Timmerman. Timmerman being guarded there by Van Volsen. A shot coming in on Kachkachenko as the puck kind of got locked in some equipment, perhaps that of Ryan Headley, and the officials lost sight of the puck and issue the whistle here with 15:05 left to go in regulation time. 3-0 Sarnia, couple in the second, one in the first, and that's been it so far. As once again, one of the stories for sure has been the play of Ivan Kachkachenko.
8: And this penalty kill brought to you by Liuna Local 1089.
3: Down low, snapping a pass onto the stick of Hind. Now it's towards the near side boards. Taylor unable to field that puck as the Sting a trap in and looked to hunt it down, but Holmes unable to fire it the length of the rink. Kept alive there by the Generals across the ice. A pass by Headley, and that will ricochet into the red line area, aiding the Sting in their penalty killing unit as they are tasked with eliminating the remaining 1:15 left to go on this power play. A shot coming in off the stick of Headley. That is wired wide. Taylor follows up as he attempts a little toe drag move there on Caden Acoin, or check that, Cameron Acoin, who was on site defensively. Now it's bouncing around in front. Hind, that might have been high sticking, yeah, and I think it will be anyway.
8: So exactly 1 minute to go here on the Liuna local 1089 penalty kill. The faceoff will come just outside the Sting line, right next to the Sting bench. 14-17 remaining here in the game. This is the second power play on the night for the Oshawa Generals.
3: Of course, the Sting played six of their first eight games against the Eastern Conference, faring very well as they sit at 3-2-0-0 against the Eastern Conference. Starting tomorrow night against the Flint Firebirds, their next 10 games will be within the Western Conference. So a very important area of time for the Sarnia Sting to try and illuminate what has been a tremendous start for this group. Funk and the red line. Power play time winding down for the Oshawa Generals. Kluche forced back to his own line to repair what was a little bit of a sloppy exchange between he and Funk. Bouncing puck. Back of the Sarnia net. Picked off there by Rogowski. And the Sarnia Sting once again seize the opportunity to throw the puck down the ice. That is exactly what they do. And this disjointed power play of the Oshawa Generals is having all sorts of difficulty arranging passing and neutral ice during that trip up the ice as it is flipped into the Oshawa bench. And we'll get a halt in play with 13:28 left to go in the third and 11 seconds remaining on this power play for the Generals, which so far has been rather uneventful.
8: And the faceoff here will be in the defensive zone. It'll be to the right of Kachkachenka. 11 seconds remaining here on the Liuna local 1089 penalty kill.
3: Well, a shout out to Ottawa 67's radio play-by-play man Kenny Walls for rescuing my lost clothing in Ottawa.
8: Not lost, left.
3: Yes, yes.
8: Clothing.
3: Yeah, let's see. Do I have everything going back to Sarnia? I think I do, except for two jackets and three dress shirts. And if you look in my closet, I need every article of clothing that was left behind. Kenny, you saved me. Steve Bell doesn't know it yet, but when Windsor's in Ottawa at the beginning of November, he's bringing it back for me.
8: He doesn't know it yet.
3: Hike down low in the Sarnia zone being bodied on the play by Gulp Branson, who will steer him into the far side boards. All this with 12:50 left to go in regulation time, and the Sarnia Sting showing absolutely no cracks defensively and have supported that defensive work with a 3-0 lead. Gulp Branson stepped into a man, and Pate came over to try and justify things. In the meantime, Katalichki with a drive from the near wing as he was searching for goal number two on the night. That a save made by Cholette, who has not been bad in here tonight. It's just the Oshawa Generals just cannot manufacture any offense in support. Murnane in his own zone, bounces it off the boards effectively to get it ahead to Hike. And now Brennan Hike into the Sarnia zone. Got a shot away. That might have clipped a little iron on the way through, as that will escape the premises and act as a souvenir for one of the patrons in here tonight.
8: Just over 12 remaining here in the third period. Sting up 3-0. We'll take the break. 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
8: And welcome back. And you can break the math out now, Lee, with that penalty kill there officially at 80%.
3: I was a little...
8: You were one off.
3: Yeah, I was a little premature with my elevation to 80%, but it's been growing, and it's been a really nice sight to see that penalty kill.
8: They've been great.
3: Compliment what has been as good a power play as the league has had to offer so far this year. Now back to the line. Funk with a drive. Manza fearlessly with a shot block. He knew he couldn't get out of the way of that drive by Big Funk, And now it's turned into a chance for the Sarnia Sting of Coin. Cameron of Coin to leave it there for Manza, who tried to sidestep LaShawn, who's there to escort him into the near side corner, thus breaking up the play at least for now. But the dogged pace on the forecheck continues for the Sting. Van Volsen with a drive after the recovery of the puck. And there with a stick save is Jaden Cholat. Funk, a lot of difficulty in trying to pick his way out of his own zone. A body everywhere he looks in the colors of the Sarnia Sting. Cameron DeCoin serves it across the ice to his dependable defense partner, Emerton. Good body check thrown there on Manza as he will depart the scene after being rubbed out right around the Oshawa line. Van Volsen back into Campbell. Campbell lifts it high in the air towards Cholat. He'll put a glove on it. He'll look up and see Big Holmes storming his way in front. And the right protocol, I would suggest, taken by the Generals netminder, Jaden Cholat, who's got a couple of wins in five games played so far this year. Goals against under three and a decent save percentage at .906. But he's been nicked three times in here tonight by the Sting. And that's only half the story when you factor in the defensive work of Sarnia.
8: Yeah, they've been good all over the ice here as the confidence continues to go for the Sarnia Sting here. Faceoff will be deep in the Oshawa zone. 11:06 now remaining as Wallows out to take the draw.
3: Wallows in there against Big Brooks Rogowski. Certainly a candidate for a stint with Team USA at the World Junior Hockey Championship coming up. Same story for Linus Funk, who was with the Swedish group in Windsor a few weeks ago at the Summer Showcase. Now back in the near side corner. Look out! That's a dangerous play involving Skrull, who was upended in behind his own net there. He picks himself up to get back in the play for the Generals. Assemble some passing, a chance in front. Oh, what a stop by Ketchkachanka again as he stepped in front of that effort by Timmerman. He did it in kind of unsure fashion as he was drifting back towards the goal mouth area after some activity by the Generals. And another candidate for the Big Fish Steak and Lounge save of the game. But again, we could award the body of work out of this young man and feel good about the awarding of the Big Fish Steak and Lounge save of the game on numerous occasions.
8: He's been absolutely dialed in here.
3: And the Generals flip it high in the air over the glass, but they'll be exonerated as that was ahead of the red line at 9:58. Left to go in the third. Still 3-0 for the Sarnia Sting.
8: And they're playing well right now as a team. Everything they do it together.
3: Depth. Every time a unit comes out for the Sarnia Sting, you've got your hands full because of the speed and tenacity.
8: Yep.
3: And the size in this case, with Lehman's out there with Gahan and Katalichki. Partnering on the blue line will be Caden DeCoin along with Harris. And off the faceoff of the red line, swept in by Caden DeCoin. Cholat jumps out of his net to a spring towards the loose puck. O'Donnell unable to flag down that pass around the red line. Some of the passing by the Generals has been a little bit off target, and that has not helped in their bid for a goal in here tonight as well. Hind in the corner, all tied up there with Katalichki. O'Donnell is able to pull it from the boards, and here come the Generals as they invite four to the Sarnia line as they cut their way as a group into the Sarnia zone, but that will be offset by a little mismanagement at the line by the group as offside has been called here with 9:27 left to go in the third. 3-0 Sarnia. Yeah, the Generals, Patrick, with 30 shots on the night, 26 for the Sting for Lyona Local 1089. So it's not like they've not generated anything.
8: No, they've had some chances. I think less kind of grade A chances that they had in Oshawa the other night.
3: Yeah.
8: But
3: more quantity over quality, perhaps.
8: Yeah, and I think that was probably the game plan, was just to throw everything at the net, kind of look for deflection screens, that sort of thing. But Kachkachenko's done a nice job of seeing those pucks, and the decor's done a nice job of allowing him, creating room out there for him to see them.
3: Yeah, it's been twofold. The goaltending being complemented by a by-committee approach defensively. Nine to play exactly here in the third, 3-0 Sarnia. Murnane has to sprint away from Chadwick. Rename with some good speed as the big defenseman slides his way into Sarnia territory, concealing the puck. He tried to throw it in the direction of Aiden O'Donnell. He took a stiff jolt there as he was stalled in his bid to put together some passing. Funk reaches out to find the loose puck at his own line. LaShawn peppers a pass ahead towards O'Donnell. That will go off the back of his stick before his departure to the general's bench. Hamilton looking for the puck, discovered now on the right wing side of the Sarnia zone by Rogowski. Rogowski reroutes to get it back to the line. Funk with a drive, plenty of traffic in front of Ketchkachenka as he slides over once again to record a save. Only one required on that particular exchange, and that's saying something with a couple of generals lurking in front of him looking to find a stray puck. Funk down low in his own zone, less than eight to go here in regulation time. 3-0 in favor of the Sting. Good body check delivered there by Diorio to staple Funk into the back wall. Now it's picked up by Manza. Funk looking for a little energy after absorbing that Diorio bump, and now that puck is in play in front of the Oshawa net. Van Volsen tried to set it up, but no pass comes of it. Rogowski at the red line in tandem now with Taylor as the two of them in sync at the Sarnia line, but that play results in Skrull stepping in, and what a challenge by the youngster to break it up. He impresses every time he takes the ice.
8: Yeah, that line's been phenomenal out here.
3: Yeah. No doubt about it. Van Volsen, Diorio, and Manza. Pressure every time that unit steps on the ice. Now another grouping will take the ice for the Sting Wallows. Bodied on the play rather solidly in behind the Oshawa net by Headley. That puck will spring loose, and Headley is there to pick it up at the red line. He's got an open man on the left wing side in Tyler Hind. And nothing more comes from that, as that puck will aimlessly slide in the direction of Ivan Ketchkachenka. He'll glove it, and we'll get a faceoff with 6:57 left to go here in regulation. 3-0 Sarnia.
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3: And before or after the Sting game, head to Big Fish Steak and Lounge on Sarnia's London Line. Great steaks and seafood and the best clam chowder in town. Alex and his crew up the road at Big Fish. They'll always take care of you.
8: Faceoff here to the right of Ketchkachenka. Down under seven to play here. Sting leading it 3-0.
3: Gaughan will be in the faceoff circle, opposed now by Ryan Headley. And the Sting seize control. They've been good in the faceoff circle as well in here tonight. Yinks shot right on target. Ketchkachenka there to handle the initial shot and protect any rebound from jumping out ahead of them.
8: Time slowly ticks away here.
3: And I would suggest that the mechanics for Ketchkachenka and the knowledge of the goaltending position was there. Now it's just the comfort level coming to North America. You know, I'm sure the Utah Mammoth management team had some things to say to him to make the adjustment as well. But at the same time, he just looks like a goaltender that's very comfortable in his surroundings.
8: Well, it doesn't matter what league you go to. You want to have that comfort, that comfortability that comes with playing in some games, being successful. And he certainly had that here the last couple of games. He's been real sharp. Again, it's about confidence. It's about feeling good in your environment, and that's huge.
3: Confidence internally and having the confidence of the five players ahead of you as well.
8: No question about it. You can tell the team is playing hard in front of them, wanting to succeed, and doing what they can to help them out.
3: I don't think there's ever been a shutout recorded that didn't have a team element attached to it. I'm sure there's been nights where a goaltender has just absolutely stolen the show. We've seen it, but again, any shutout, a goaltender will be first to point to the players ahead of them to help them out. Lehmans deflects it back into Oshawa territory. That will see Kanalichki in pursuit of the puck, but it's nudged away from him. Campbell, guarding the Sarnia line, will deflect it ahead to the center ice area. Wallace is there. He'll get it ahead to Kanalichki. Good deft touch by Kanalichki to flag down that pass as he drives towards the front of the net. He looked at the official for a call. He'll get it. It'll be a hold against Timmerman. And I think that was sold quite nicely by big Kanalichki, who had a rather menacing glare for the official as he strided by.
8: And that will introduce the power play again here for the Sting. So far today, they are 1-for-2 on that power play. And they will get another look at this. And there's no question he's got to call that. Got no stick in his hand and got a clear lane to the net. Grabs his stick. So penalty he had to take.
11: So Anthony Timmerman in the penalty box after he fell prey to a good power move there by Kanalechki. 6:10 left to go in regulation. A goal here on the power play would be their second of the night, and a 4-0 lead would be tough based on the defensive work we've seen out of this group. We shall see. Hamilton, top of the circle. Howard gets it down low to DiOrio. DiOrio centered the puck in front, but it's gathered up by Franzen, who will sprint out of there looking for reinforcements, but none with him as Rogowski had made his way to the Oshawa bench. As Franzen is now neutralized, and here comes DiOrio full flight ahead into the Oshawa zone up the right wing side. He tried to squeeze a shot through Cholette along the far side post area, but unable to find a crease. Hamilton legs it back into his own zone to gather up the loose puck. Shadowed there by Kalto. Calmly, he'll get it right back to the trailer on the play. DiOrio across the ice. Van Volsen trying to pick up an errant pass. Now it's kept alive at the line by Wallows. 5 to go in regulation. The Sting leading at 3-0. And in the midst of a Blue Water power play. From power lines to power plays. Blue Water Power, you know they've always got your back. As Howry, with his back to the near side boards, will send it in behind the net to DiOrio. Murnane able to step in front of that passing exchange, but it's recovered by the Sting. Here comes Howry. Down low to DiOrio. Promising play involving Wallows. A shot. Look out. Where is it? It's at the goal line. Shoveled ahead by DiOrio. It's 4-0 Sarnia. Is that Howry that may have had the last touch? If not, DiOrio right at the lip of the crease. Anyway, you cut it. That power play works again for the Sting, and I think Logan Howry has his first of the season.
8: Yeah, I thought it was going to go to DiOrio. He was whacking away at it, but I think he probably squeezed it through the other side where Howie just kind of redirected that. And I thought Shalek had it, and I think he thought he had it as well. It was a real nice save on the initial shot. And there it goes as the Sting do bury it. 2 for 3 on the power play here tonight. The special teams just continue to roll here for the Sarnia Sting as they now lead it 4-0, 4:47 remaining.
11: I would assume DiOrio would be on hand for an assist for his role in the play, but with less than 5 to go in regulation time for Prouts Building Center, this is now a 4-0 lead for the Sarnia Sting. And once again, tremendous goaltending, complimenting special teams that have been superb. Once again here tonight, you put that formula together and you got the result you have so far against the Generals with the break at hand.
8: And we will take that break. 4-0 Sting leading it. 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
11: As the Sting go to work once again in the offensive zone, it's banked off the back wall on purpose there by Caden Acoin, and now the puck will spring loose. And here come the Generals as they break up the ice, but there's got to be a certain element of frustration with this group.
13: Scored by number 26, Logan Howry. Assisted by number 11, Easton Wallows. And by number 17, Alessandro DiOrio. Time for the power play goal, 15 minutes, 13 seconds. Howry.
11: So three of the notable offensive threats for the Sarnia Sting, all awarded a point on the first of the season for Logan Howry. And for Howard, that complements his 6 assists that he has put together so far in the early days of this OHL season. Gahan fades back into his own zone to collect the puck ahead now to Lehmans. Lehmans at the red line, trudges his way ahead before deferring now to Gahan, but unable to sift his way through the last line of defense in Oshawa was Gahan. Now a chance for the Generals to bring it back into Sarnia territory. What a back check there by Katalichki. You don't think these guys are working right now for Ketchkachenka? Boy, oh boy, that was an excellent back check by the Sting. Katalichki breaks into the Oshawa zone only to be bodied there by Jackson Marthaler. He fell to the ice, and here come the Generals with three to play in regulation. Yeeks with a shot. That off a leg. Headley there in behind the Sarnia net to recover it. His centering bid is intercepted by a well-positioned Brenner Lehmans. Caden Acoin to the outside of Timmerman. He stops abruptly to sweep it in behind the General's net. In the near side corner, Gahan will play it towards Katalichki. Now a centering pass. Gahan lets it slide back to the line. Harris misjudged it, thinking that the pass was going to be fielded there by Gahan, presumably. 2.5 left to go here in regulation time. Cameron Acoin, he'll take a penalty here for upending Franz, and I do believe they're going to call it interference. 2:21 left to go in the third. It is 4-0 for the Sarnia Sting, but the Generals will unveil the power play here.
8: And it's for the third time here tonight, as the Lyuna Local 1089 penalty kill will hit the ice with 2:21 remaining here. Sting leading 4-0. And the faceoff here will be to the left of Ketchkachenka.
11: Wallows takes the ice, ready to square off with Rogowski. Holmes takes his spot up front. Campbell and Skrull backing the play up, patrolling the blue line. Interference, the call there on Cam Acoin. Funk right up the heart of neutral ice as he dishes back to the oncoming Kluche. Kane Kluche takes a return pass now from Rogowski. He'll play it in the corner. Skrull, first man there to chop it away from Rogowski. And Holmes will take the cue from that and lob it down the ice. 1:50 left to go in the third. 4-0 Sarnia. As the Generals try and engineer a play as they move it up the ice. Rogowski to leave it there now for Kluche, who fades into Sarnia territory, avoiding a check there by Lehmans as it ends up in behind the Sarnia net, rescued there by Harris. And with a little help from Caden Acoin, they bounce it as far as the Oshawa line. Challenger after the puck. He collides with Funk, and the puck will jump into the Oshawa bench with 1:27 left to go in the third. Still 4-0 Sarnia.
8: And a great job again here so far on this penalty kill. A minute and 6 seconds remaining in it with the faceoff deep in the Oshawa zone.
11: On to Flint tomorrow night. Back here Wednesday night, the Guelph Storm in town, and then Friday and Saturday, respectively, of next week. Both games against the Saginaw Spirit here next Friday and at the Dow Event Center come Saturday night. And then the following week, home and home set with the London Knights. Looking forward to that. Taylor digs it loose from in behind the Sarnia net as he gets it into Headley. Headley aims towards the front of the net. Now the Generals move the puck to the near wing. Taylor centering, pass in front. Oh, Ketchkachenka slides over to the far side post to put an exclamation point on his goaltending tonight as we get some friction in front of the net involving, I believe, Harrison Franzen was in the middle of it with.
8: Yeah, he's taken a penalty here. He sucker punched,
11: I think it was
8: Sting
11: Campbell
8: defender in front.
11: And it might have been Campbell who wore that, but he's skating away from the situation. Franzen, his night is over. And I think that skate over to the bench and the reaction pretty much tells the story for the Generals over the last two games.
8: Well, we talked about them possibly getting a little frustrated here with the goaltending of Ketchkachenka. Yeah. He makes a massive save there, backdoor coming across on the blocker side. And just boiling over here for the Oshawa Generals with 59 seconds remaining. We'll be four-on-four hockey for the next 38 seconds, and the Sting will introduce a brief power play.
11: 35 shots for the Generals in here tonight, 30 for the Sarnia Sting for Lyuna Local 1089.
8: Well, and here's the question. Who do you start tomorrow night if you're the Sarnia Sting?
11: Well, a big divisional game, too.
8: Yeah, I think you go back with Ketchkachenka.
11: Especially not playing until Wednesday again.
8: Yeah.
11: And then, obviously, Kale Ossipenko would get a start next week. with three games on the docket. But that is an interesting question. I mean, you got
8: he played a lot last weekend, and you know, two games this weekend probably seemed like pretty light work for him after last weekend.
11: 4-on-4 hockey with a minute left to go in regulation time. Lehmans, nice job to conceal the puck as he roars in behind the Oshawa net. Lehmans trying to set it up now to a challenger. Lehmans with continued control down low in the Oshawa zone, trying to discard the checking of Timmerman. And then the Generals will pick it up as they look to break out of their own zone. They will. Hind off the left wing side.
8: Yeah,
11: that will be whistled dead on the offside to add to the misery for the Oshawa Generals.
8: Down to 9 seconds here before the Blue Water power play will introduce itself. Kind of unfortunate for the Sting here. You're only going to get maybe 15 seconds in zone on the power play if you're lucky, and that still counts as a power play opportunity when you're really only getting 15 seconds worth of it.
11: Well, the Generals with their 35 shots tonight, that matched their output from the other night in Oshawa, in which they had 35 total in that 3-0 loss to the Sarnia Sting. So volume of shots, you know, when you break it down, they can't cite that as an issue. And now time winding down here, a dozen seconds left to go. Caden Acoin content to burn some of that time away as he resides in behind the Sarnia net. And down to 3 seconds here. Challenger into the Oshawa zone, but that will do it. And for the second consecutive game, Ivan Ketchkachenka has been the story for the Sarnia Sting as he makes 35 saves in here tonight, matching the 35 from Sunday night. Back-to-back shutouts, back-to-back wins, and the Sarnia Sting are on a good roll in the OHL's Western Conference. They take it 4-0 tonight.
8: No thanks to you, Lee, saying shutout about 6 minutes ago. Ugh. Just irks my skin.
11: That is an old goaltender talking right there.
8: Call me old now? What a game here for the Sting. Back-to-back games, really, for the entire team, especially Ketchkachenka. Two massive games for him, and he's got to be feeling super confident right now. And the Sting take this one on home ice, 4-0. We'll take the break here. We'll come back. We'll wrap things up. And you are listening to Sting Hockey, brought to you by M&M Food Market of Petrolia, owned and operated by the McFarland family, on Big Country 103.9 and online at bigcountry1039.com.
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6: 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It's the Sarnia Sting postgame show. 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
11: Well, the team in the Western Conference with the most goals heading into today's play was the Sarnia Sting, but they have really, I think, been noted more for their defensive play over the last couple of games, highlighted by two shutouts in back-to-back fashion by Ivan Ketchikachenko. And again, the penalty kill is complemented so very, very well. And everyone wearing the colors of the Sarnia Sting are buying in on the defensive side of the puck. You don't have back-to-back shutouts without everyone making a contribution on the defensive side of the puck.
8: I think that's a huge story, but the special teams as well is huge. The penalty kill and the power play just continues to produce at an incredible rate.
11: A couple more goals tonight and a penalty kill that was below 70% just a few games ago now would be over 80% in terms of its efficiency rate based on your mathematics from earlier on. I was a little bit premature. They were at 79 when I had them over 80, but now officially they're over 80% with that penalty kill. But I'll tell you what, you mesh together those two components of their operations with their 5-on-5 play. This is going to be a dangerous outfit if they keep up this level of confidence and execution in their game.
8: Yeah, they're looking really good. They've got some lines out there that just take control, and then defensively they're solid, and if you can continue to get goaltending anywhere near this rate from Ketchikachenko, you're looking pretty good.
11: So with the Sarnia Sting now having played 8 games, they are 5-2-1-0, good for 11 points. We'll see what happens in Sault Ste. Marie. They're guaranteed a point. They're in overtime against the Kitchener Rangers.
8: Sue won that one.
11: Sue won, so they would have 12 points, but Sarnia once again with the second most points in the Western Conference in their third position at home now 1-0-1-0, and against the Eastern Conference in which they have played most of their games thus far with 10 straight against the Western Conference starting tomorrow night in Flint. They're now 4-2-0-0 against the Eastern Conference. Let's get to the scoring. Shimon Katalichki had a strong game in here tonight with that big power move of his towards the net being evident a few times. It resulted in his third goal of the season back in the opening period from Cameron Acoin and Chase Gaughan 14 minutes into the hockey game. And then the power play once again responds for the Sarnia Sting as it has all season long as Alessandro Diorio gets his fourth of the season. Beautiful play, a high rising shot that he tucks under the crossbar. Again, his fourth. Van Volsen, his first of two assists in the second period. Wallace the other. 46 seconds in to the middle period. Matthew Manzi, I want to talk about Diorio's shot. Very reminiscent of a goal scored by Matt Manza as he curls in front of the net unattended. And he picked his spot over the shoulder of Jaden Cholet. He's got two from Van Volsen and Emerton at 1940. And then Logan Howery, his first on a power play. Diorio and Wallace, the assist there at 15-13. Final shots on goal in here tonight. The Generals actually had 35 shots to Sarnia's 30 for Liuna Local 1089. But again, the Sarnia Sting are being very efficient with their offensive opportunities. And again, it's spearheaded by that power play that we rave about on a nightly basis these days.
8: Great to see this kind of effort, too, on home ice.
11: Yep.
8: Obviously, against a really good team last weekend in the Sioux Greyhounds, took them to overtime and had a good game, but still not the outcome they were looking for. So nice to see them really put a solid 60 minutes from start to finish all together and get that confidence going on home ice.
11: So with that, we will say goodnight from Progressive Auto Sales Arena and hand things off to Mel Kelly, who will steer you home with her post-game report included in the mix. It will be the three stars with a certain Sarnia Sting tone to it. Always presented by Mick Jackson of CI Asante Capital Management Limited. And now for Patrick DeRosier and Mel Kelly, this is Lee Cunningham saying thanks and so long. Your final score here tonight, the Sting take it 4-0. Back-to-back shutouts for Ivan Ketchkachenka. And we'll catch you tomorrow night from the Dort Center in Flint.
7: Thanks, Lee. And as promised, your post-game show, I'm Mel Kelly. Good evening. You're tuned into Sarnia Sting Hockey. And a big win for the Sarnia Sting, 4-0 over the Oshawa Generals. That's back-to-back shutouts for the Sting against Oshawa. It's Big Country 103.9. Welcome to the post-game show. I'm Mel Kelly. It is 9:30 on the dot, and I've got your scoreboard updates as well as first your three-star selection brought to you by Mick Jackson at Asante Capital Management. Star number three, and it was a very Sting-focused three stars tonight. Great news. Two assists on the night. Number 11, Easton Wallows. Second star with a goal and an assist. That's number 17, Alessandro Diorio. And not a big surprise here, the gold star, number one star with 35 saves on that shutout. Number 34, Ivan Ketchkachenko. A fantastic game. Now time for your out-of-town scoreboard. That's brought to you by Sarnia Tire, Tirecraft, and Jack's Tire in Wallaceburg. We'll start with the result from the other games in the O tonight. Kingston and Brampton, that final 4-2 in favor of the Frontenacs. Tied 3-3 as time is winding down in the third. That's between the London Knights and the Erie Otters. Looks like that one might head to overtime. And Peterborough against Sudbury, 6-3 as time ticks down in the third. Currently Sudbury leading, looking like they're going to take that one. About 6 minutes left in the game between Guelph and Owen Sound. The Storm are leading the attack 3-2. And at the end of the third, Sioux came back and won 3-2. Over Kitchener once again. Big win for the Sarnia Sting at home tonight at the Hive Progressive Auto Sales Arena, 4-0 over the Oshawa Generals. Looking now at the Greater Ontario Hockey League, that's Junior B action. Let's see how our Legionnaires fare. Last check was they were down, and the final not yet set in stone, but about 12 minutes left in the third, they are trailing 4-0 to the Stratford Warriors. Not yet started the third period. Strathroy Rockets trail Woodstock 4-2. The St. Thomas Stars and London Nationals are midway through their third period, but the Stars are up 4-1. In the middle of the third as well, the Elmira Sugar Kings trail the St. Mary's Lincolns 5-2. Elsewhere in GOHL action, just finishing up the third period, about a minute left, Port Colborne up 5-3 over Air Centennials. 20 seconds left. Looks like Listwell's going to take this one 6-4 over the Brantford Titans. And the final between St. Catharines and Pelham was a 6-3 result in favor of St. Catharines Falcons. In the NHL tonight, couple minutes left, but the Kraken lead the Wings 6-3. Again, a couple minutes also on the Rangers versus the Caps. Caps are up 2-1. Tight game there. And Pittsburgh managed to tie things up 2 goals apiece against the Blue Jackets. And again, time is ticking away. Only about a minute left. In the second period, Anaheim is leading Winnipeg 2-0. In your provincial junior hockey league, Junior C action, I think just about every single team in the league is playing tonight, but we'll catch you up on the lone game from the West Staubs division. That's where the division that the Moortown Flags play in. Now, the Flags are off tonight, but the Dresden Kings did play, and 5-0 over the Wheatley Sharks. As mentioned, the Moortown Flags are off today, but tomorrow they will take on the Essex 73s. And in our lone CFL game tonight, Friday Night Football, the Elks lead the Hamilton Ticats 21-12. Well, that is just about all we have in store tonight for your Sarnia Sting live broadcast. Tomorrow, Sarnia Sting are in Flint, 7 o'clock puck drop. 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That's all she wrote. Enjoy your evening. I'm signing off here, Mel Kelly. Thanks again for tuning in. 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

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When you're feeding that jukebox, stick to the rock. 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Yeah, you gotta trust me, 'cause I know when the lights get low, you

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1: 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Sarnia Lambton's Big Country Weather.
2: Increasing cloudiness around midnight, low 10 degrees. A mix of sun and clouds Saturday, high 23. Periods of rain Sunday, high 18. On Thanksgiving Monday, a mix of sun and cloud, high 22. And mainly cloudy Tuesday, a 40% chance of showers, high 18 degrees.
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Pots Farm was a place to go. 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I'm tired of talking, man. Y'all ain't listening. The more dirt.

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1: Mainly cloudy with a chance of morning showers, clearing by noon, windy with a high of 23. Tonight, partly cloudy with periods of rain, windy, a low of 15. And Sunday, mainly cloudy with periods of rain, windy with a high of 18.
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2: With an update from Sarnia, newstoday.ca, I'm Natalia Vega. Lambton County is keeping a tight grip on its wallet. Council voted this week to extend a moratorium on new capital grants through next year's budget. Mounting costs in affordable housing, long-term care, and court services, compounded by U.S. tariffs squeezing local industries, were cited as reasons. Warden Kevin Marriott called it a necessary move.
3: Personally, I do feel it's the right decision, considering the strains on the budget coming up with inflation the way it is. We're trying to keep the increase to the inflation rate.
2: Budget talks are set for February 3rd. The province has committed $44 million to three southwestern Ontario schools, one of which is Lambton College. The funding is meant to create more spots and programs that have in-demand careers like health, education, and trades. As you hit the road this Thanksgiving long weekend, OPP are urging drivers to stay safe. They've launched Operation Impact, cracking down on impaired drivers, speeders, and those not wearing a seatbelt. And gates open at the Brigden Fair at 9 this morning, with the parade starting at noon. In sports, the Sarnia Sting shut out the Oshawa Generals 4-0 last night. The stars of the game were Ivan Kachanko, Alessandro Diorio, and Easton Wallows. Meanwhile, the Sarnia Legionnaires lost to Stratford 5-3, and in the PJHL, the Walpole Island Wild lost to Lakeshore 5-0. The Leafs had the night off, while the Red Wings lost to the Seattle Kraken 6-3. And in the WNBA playoffs, Atlanta beat New York 85-83 to win the series, while the Golden State Valkyries won their series against Las Vegas. Mainly cloudy with a chance of morning showers, clearing by noon, windy with a high of 23, and tonight partly cloudy with periods of rain, windy, a low of 15. Right now it's 11 Celsius or 52 Fahrenheit. I'm Natalia Vega.
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1: It's fall fair season, and this Thanksgiving weekend comes the biggest one of all. 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
1: The weather.
2: Mainly cloudy with a chance of morning showers, clearing by noon, windy with a high of 23. Tonight, partly cloudy with periods of rain, windy, a low of 15. And Sunday, mainly cloudy with periods of rain, windy with a high of 18.
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2: With an update from SarniaNewsToday.ca, I'm Natalia Vega. Lambton County is keeping a tight grip on its wallet. Council voted this week to extend a moratorium on new capital grants through next year's budget. Mounting costs in affordable housing, long-term care, and court services, compounded by U.S. tariffs squeezing local industries, were cited as reasons. Warden Kevin Marriott called it a necessary move.
3: Personally, I do feel it's the right decision, considering the strains on the budget coming up with inflation the way it is. We're trying to keep the increase to the inflation rate.
2: Budget talks are set for February 3rd. The province has committed $44 million to three southwestern Ontario schools, one of which is Lambton College. The funding is meant to create more spots in programs that have in-demand careers like health, education, and trades. As you hit the road this Thanksgiving long weekend, OPP are urging drivers to stay safe. They've launched Operation Impact, cracking down on impaired drivers, speeders, and those not wearing a seatbelt. And gates open at the Brigden Fair at 9 this morning, with the parade starting at noon. In sports, the Sarnia Sting shut out the Oshawa Generals 4-0 last night. The stars of the game were Ivan Kachkachenko, Alessandro Diorio, and Easton Wallows. Meanwhile, the Sarnia Legionnaires lost to Stratford 5-3, and in the PJHL, the Walpole Island Wild lost to Lakeshore 5-0. The Leafs had the night off, while the Red Wings lost to the Seattle Kraken 6-3. And in the WNBA playoffs, Atlanta beat New York 85-83 to win the series, while the Golden State Valkyries won their series against Las Vegas. Mainly cloudy with a chance of morning showers, clearing by noon, windy with a high of 23, and tonight partly cloudy with periods of rain, windy, a low of 15. Right now it's 11 Celsius or 52 Fahrenheit. I'm Natalia Vega.
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2: 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So now I'm pushing limestone, just till things turn around and someone living sees my ad.
3: Ow!
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4: Mainly cloudy with a chance of morning showers, clearing by noon, windy with a high of 23. Tonight, partly cloudy with periods of rain, windy, a low of 15. And Sunday, mainly cloudy with periods of rain, windy with a high of 18.
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2: With an update from SarniaNewsToday.ca, I'm Natalia Vega. The county is extending a moratorium on new capital grants. The freeze was originally adopted in 2021. Warden Kevin Marriott says, considering inflation, tariffs, and other global impacts, it's too soon to tell if and when it may be lifted.
3: We really do need to take it 1 year at a time. Things happen fast sometimes. Hopefully something good will happen sooner than we think to be able to end the moratorium. But affordable housing issue is still our number one priority.
2: Meanwhile, county budget deliberations will be held on February 3rd. Lambton College is one of three post-secondary schools in southwestern Ontario to receive provincial funding. $44 million has been earmarked to fund additional spots and programs for high-demand jobs. At Lambton College, there will be nearly 300 new seats in STEM, trades, and health programs. Transport Canada has been notified about a small plane crash near Fergus. Wellington OPP say a small general aviation aircraft crashed into a field and caught fire. Police didn't say if anyone was hurt, but the investigation is ongoing. And don't be surprised to see more police vehicles monitoring roadways. OPP have launched a safety campaign for the Thanksgiving long weekend called Operation Impact. In sports, the Sarnia Sting have wrapped up a back-to-back home-and-home series against Oshawa with a shutout win last night. Sarnia beat the Generals 4-0. In the GOHL, the Sarnia Legionnaires lost to Stratford 5-3. In PJHL action, the Walpole Island fell to Lakeshore 5-0. The Seattle Kraken surged past Detroit in the second period with 4 goals, beating the Red Wings 6-3. And legendary Bears coach Mike Ditka has died at the age of 86. His family announced the news yesterday. Mainly cloudy with a chance of morning showers, clearing by noon, windy with a high of 23, and tonight partly cloudy with periods of rain, windy, a low of 15. I'm Natalia Vega.
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8: Mainly cloudy with a chance of morning showers, clearing by noon, windy with a high of 23. Tonight, partly cloudy with periods of rain, windy, a low of 15. And Sunday, mainly cloudy with periods of rain, windy with a high of 18.
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0: with an update from Sarnia. NewsToday.ca, I'm Natalia Vega. The county is extending a moratorium on new capital grants. The freeze was originally adopted in 2021. Warden Kevin Marriott says, considering inflation, tariffs, and other global impacts, it's too soon to tell if and when it may be lifted.
1: We really do need to take it one year at a time. Things happen fast sometimes. Hopefully something good will happen sooner than we think to be able to end the moratorium. But affordable housing issue is still our number one priority.
0: Meanwhile, county budget deliberations will be held on February 3rd. Lambton College is one of three post-secondary schools in southwestern Ontario to receive provincial funding. $44 million has been earmarked to fund additional spots and programs for high-demand jobs. At Lambton College, there will be nearly 300 new seats in STEM, trades, and health programs. Transport Canada has been notified about a small plane crash near Fergus. Wellington OPP say a small general aviation aircraft crashed into a field and caught fire. Police didn't say if anyone was hurt, but the investigation is ongoing. And don't be surprised to see more police vehicles monitoring roadways. OPP have launched a safety campaign for the Thanksgiving long weekend called Operation Impact. In sports, the Sarnia Sting have wrapped up a back-to-back home-and-home series against Oshawa with a shutout win last night. Sarnia beat the Generals 4-0. In the GOHL, the Sarnia Legionnaires lost to Stratford 5-3. In PJHL action, the Walpole Island fell to Lakeshore 5-0. The Seattle Kraken surged past Detroit in the second period with 4 goals, beating the Red Wings 6-3. And legendary former Bears coach Mike Ditka has died at the age of 86. His family announced the news yesterday. Mainly cloudy with a chance of morning showers, clearing by noon, windy with a high of 23, and tonight partly cloudy with periods of rain, windy, a low of 15. I'm Natalia Vega.
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5: Good morning, and thank you for joining us today for Ask the Expert. Joining me in the studio this morning is Doctor of Audiology, Nashley Brogan. Good morning, Nashley.
6: Good morning. How are you doing?
5: I'm good. How are you today?
6: I'm awesome.
5: Today, I understand we're going to be talking about some common health conditions and how they affect your hearing as well as your brain and memory. Specifically, today, we're going to take a look at obesity, diabetes, and sleep disorders, all things I had no idea had anything to do with hearing, so I'm fascinated to learn more. To our listeners, again, of course, if you want to find out some more information about the topics that we're going to be talking about today, you can go online to bluewaterhearing.ca. Now, Nashley, you have been on with me before in the past.
6: Yes.
5: But it's been a while.
6: It has been a while.
5: So let's reintroduce you to our listening audience. Tell us a little bit about yourself and why it is that you got involved in audiology. What made you want to be a audiologist or a doctor of audiology?
6: Okay, well, thank you. I'll share a bit about myself. I actually have a hearing loss myself, and my journey started when I was in my late teens. I developed a late onset hearing loss and had to get fit with hearing aids. And I got my hearing aids, and people didn't know how to communicate with me. They didn't know how to react to having someone in their 20s wearing hearing aids. So I kind of became fascinated with how people cope with hearing loss because, I mean, you know, people that have eye problems, they have glasses. Nobody reacts differently to that. You need your teeth straightened, you wear braces. But as a young person in my 20s getting hearing aids, the world just didn't know how to communicate with me or really what to do with me. And that's the way I say it. We just don't know a lot about the ears or hearing. So I kind of became fascinated with that, went on and did my undergrad, master's, and my doctor of audiology, and moved back to Sarnia and opened up Blue Water Hearing and Balance. And that started my journey with helping other people learn and know what I wish I had known sooner. And as in the last 23 years, what I've definitely learned is most people just don't know anything about their ears or hearing, the risk factors. We talk about obesity and sleep. You know, the world just didn't know how to react to me. So I kind of became fascinated with how people cope with hearing loss. And that kind of became my life's mission. I mean, over the last 23 years, we've saw 15,000 patients at my clinic. And one thing that's always stood out is people don't know a lot about how the ear to brain connection works, our hearing. They don't know how our health ties into our hearing. So this is kind of my mission. I do in Sarnia. I'm doing it all over North America. I mean, I was just speaking in Seattle 2 weeks ago. I'm going to actually, I'm speaking in Boston in 2 weeks. And, you know, this is part of my life's mission now is teaching people about the things about your health that are related to your hearing so you can choose what action to take next. You know, so the ear-to-brain connection, and today we're going to be talking about obesity and sleep and diabetes. I mean, you're wondering, like, what do those have to do with hearing?
5: Seriously, when I found that out, I was like, I don't get it. What does one have to do with the other? So like I said, I can't wait to find out more about that connection.
6: Yeah, that's what we're exploring, right? I mean, and there's I have like 12 health factors that I'll be talking about in the coming weeks. And we have an event at the end of the month, October 28th, that we will be exploring that in depth. So lots to learn here and talk about.
5: Because most people think hearing loss is just a part of getting older.
6: Yes, and they do. They just accept hearing loss and decline with hearing loss
5: right.
6: as normal. And that's the message. I mean, of course, I'm 50. We're all aging. But decline with aging should not be accepted as normal. I mean, with hearing loss, it's common as we age, but that's not the same as saying it's normal and that we should ignore it. Many of the things that damage hearing are health conditions. So we need to learn about that. For example, blood flow, inflammation, blood sugar, sleep, these are all things that can impact our ability to hear and how we process sound, especially in our midlife and then leading right up into our 80s and 90s. I mean, that's why we see people having struggling to hear in background noise, noisy restaurants. Some people start having tinnitus or ringing of their ears or just feeling wiped out after a dinner party. These are not just signs of aging. They can be the early warning signs that your brain is under strain.
5: What does hearing actually have to do with brain health and dementia?
6: Well, you know, when hearing gets harder, the brain pays for it. Your ears actually are collecting sound, but it's your brain that turns it into meaning. When the signal comes in, it's kind of unclear, and the brain has to work really hard to fill in the gaps. That extra effort is what we call cognitive load. It's when your brain's working extra hard to understand what it's hearing. It pulls energy away from our memory, our attention, and our decision-making. And over years that go by, because, I mean, a lot of people will start noticing they're struggling, but they put it off for many years. That drains our cognitive reserves and our brain's backup capacity, right? And that's all about how we stay sharp as we age, is keeping that capacity strong. We want to keep our brain's reserves strong.
5: Right.
6: Right? So when we look at large studies of hearing loss and its risk to dementia, independent of age and health factors, we notice that people, as they have hearing loss gradually, the brain's working harder, and anything that makes the brain work harder puts us at risk.
5: Why? Because, okay, so this is one of the things that this morning when I got the list of health conditions, obesity was not one that I thought would have absolutely anything to do with hearing. So why is obesity more than a weight or lifestyle issue when it comes to the brain, making it more of, like you listed here, as a health condition?
6: Yeah, no, it's a great question, right? I mean, because body fat isn't just about storage. It's active and it sends inflammatory signals, right? So when we have weight on us, we're at an increase of inflammation. So we look at about 3 in 10 Canadian adults are living with obesity, and that rate is higher in rural areas. When we tend to talk about obesity in terms of appearance or willpower, that's what society thinks of it. But that's not what we're talking about. Today, we're talking about it from a health standpoint, like how the body is functioning. And we know that it can impact metabolism, mm-hmm. our hormones, mm-hmm. inflammation, and blood vessels all at once, right? But we also know that the same things that happen all over the body, right? Because when you obesity, it can release inflammatory chemicals into the bloodstream. It can interfere with how our body uses insulin. It strains the heart and the blood vessels. Those chemicals reach the brain too. So obesity isn't only about the heart or your joints. It's affecting other systems, both your brain and your hearing system.
5: So how can excess weight affect something as specific as your inner ear?
6: That's a great one. So the inner ear, the cochlea, and the hearing nerve need a constant, steady supply of blood, oxygen, and energy.
5: Okay.
6: They have tiny blood vessels and very little ability to repair themselves once they're damaged. So obesity is closely tied to high blood pressure, poor blood sugar control, unhealthy cholesterol, and damaged blood vessels. So even a small drop in blood flow to the inner ear can blur the clarity of sound, especially in noise. And for some people, that's also when they notice tinnitus. This often happens long before someone realizes their hearing is infected. Does that make sense? Like impact it. Like, so all of these things, like you do right. have the same thing that's happening in the rest of your body. Actually, your ear has a blood supply, a nerve supply. It's impacted by inflammation. We don't think of our ears that way.
5: No, I never would have thought like high blood pressure might impact the blood needed to my inner ear for me to hear everything properly. Never would have put one and one together.
6: I mean, for years, I would have patients come into my clinic and they had tinnitus, ringing of the ears, right? Yeah. And we say the tinnitus is the brain's red engine light that there's something going on in the auditory system. But every time I asked, there was so many, and I'm not being like, it was men. A lot of men would come in, and they would be like reporting, I just had ringing in my ears. And you know what they always said? They just went on that blood pressure medication, blood pressure problems. They were always, I mean, 23 years, and I've seen it so many times when I was doing the case history. Right. And that's that they were booking the appointment because the ringing of the ears. But then a lot of them were having blood pressure issues or had just got a new blood pressure medication. And that's when the tinnitus had started.
5: So, okay. Aside from, say, ringing in the ears, what are some early signs someone living with obesity should watch for when it comes to their hearing?
6: Well, the first signs usually isn't that things sound quieter. It's that they sound less clear. You know, you might notice that you have trouble following conversations in noisy restaurants or big groups. You can feel mentally exhausted after being out, like auditory fatigue. You might notice ringing, humming, or buzzing in your ears, especially at nighttime when you sleep. And, of course, you might start noticing that you have trouble understanding accents or you're asking people to repeat themselves more. These will often show up more in, like, midlife, right? So we notice more in our 40s and 50s. And then, of course, it progresses more as we get older. Sometimes a quick beep check, like a hearing test, can let us know what's going on. But very few people come in at that age for a hearing test.
5: Right, because they figure, I'm still young, yes. right? And they don't think that in their 40s that they would start to experience any type of hearing loss.
6: Or any
5: like
6: changes.
5: To me, that sounds, quote unquote, young. To start experiencing hearing issues.
6: It just changes. And I use the word, like, I guess for me, like, I've started using the word auditory system instead of ear because, like, some of the beep tests would be normal, but it doesn't mean that there's not changes in the auditory system going on. And we want to, like, catch it early, treat it early. So the earlier we can identify any changes, we can send the report back to the family doctor. Sometimes the hearing test is the first sign that's picking up on things changing. So I think that it's people should want to have that baseline like you have with your blood sugar, like you have with your eyes, like just like you go to your dentist for your teeth to make sure you don't have cavities. The earlier we catch anything, the better we do.
5: Okay, so then what can people actually do about it?
6: I mean, that's a great question. I mean, obesity, hearing loss, and tinnitus are all modifiable. Unlike age or genetics, we can actually act on them. I mean, isn't that cool? I mean, we actually do something. The good news is that what's good for your metabolism is good for your ears and your brain. Physical activity, even a daily walk along the waterfront, going to Canaterra Park, better heart fitness, healthier food, and less inflammation all support good blood flow to the inner ear and the brain.
5: Never would have thought going for a walk for your hearing.
6: There we go.
5: That is amazing to me.
6: It's healthy, okay. Right? Healthy aging. Pair that with a proper hearing test, and if needed, taking care of, like, you know, treating your hearing loss or tinnitus. When the brain is no longer has to strain to hear, people will actually feel that they're hearing more clearly. They'll feel less tired. They'll enjoy being social again. So it all kind of works together, right? So start by getting your hearing tested and also work on having a healthier lifestyle.
5: Perfect. We're going to take a quick break right here. 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Also, later this month, October 28th, at the Dante Club, Nashley will be speaking about 12 different health conditions, including the conditions that we're talking about today, obesity, diabetes, and sleep disorders. If someone wanted to register, Nashley, before we go to break, for that event, how can they go about doing that?
6: Right now, you can call our office at 519-344-8887. That's 519-344-8887, Blue Water Hearing and Balance on London Road. Call us and we'll register you for the event.
5: Perfect. Again, we're going to take our break right here. 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
5: Welcome back to Ask the Expert. I'm Stephanie Shavs. Joining me in the studio this morning, Doctor of Audiology, Nashley Brogan. Today we're talking about common health conditions and how they affect your hearing, your brain, and your memory. Specifically today, talking about obesity, diabetes, and sleep disorders. If you want to find out some more information about the topics that we're covering today, again, you can go online, bluewaterhearing.ca. So before the break, Nashley, we touched on obesity and hearing. When we're talking about our brain health and memory, why is sleep so important?
6: I mean, that's a great one, right? I mean, I'm 50 now and I'm struggling to sleep sometimes. So we kind of push sleep aside, but it's such a crucial, plays such a crucial role in our brain health. I mean, sleep isn't downtime. It's the brain's night shift.
5: Right. We're sleeping, we're resting, but our brain is still working.
6: It is, right? And we treat sleep like it's optional, something we can borrow against when life gets busy. But sleep is when the brain is in maintenance. I mean, it's when it does its work. It's filing away our memories. It's strengthening the connections that we use during the day. It calms inflammation. It resets stress hormones. And through what's called the glymphatic system, it clears out waste that builds up while we're awake, including proteins linked to dementia. Healthy sleep needs full uninterrupted cycles of deep and REM sleep. When those cycles are cut short or broken up, the brain never fully recovers.
5: Okay, so then how does poor sleep affect how well we can hear?
6: That's a great one, right? Because a tired brain is a worse listener.
5: And that, okay. Is that not just because we're tired and don't want to pay attention? Like, that's actually our hearing.
6: Exactly. I mean, a lot of people think, right? But we do hear with our brain, right? Our brain is what's processing. So hearing depends on precise timing in the nerves, fast signal transmission, and good attention. So your hearing depends on your transmission of signals. It depends on your attention. And poor sleep weakens all three. The brain gets less efficient at separating speech from background noise. So conversations in a busy room take more effort. Sleep loss also affects how brain cells use energy and how blood flow is regulated. Most of us know that short-term effects, like you're irritable and foggy. What's less known is that years of poor sleep are linked to higher risks of hearing loss, tinnitus, balance problems, and faster cognitive decline. These changes can show up before anything else appears on a standard hearing test, you know, because our brain is just not recovering and it's working harder. And people don't think, like you said, you're thinking of your ears as hearing, but it's really your brain that's hearing. It's your brain that has to process that sound.
5: Tinnitus seems, and I said it right because I so want to pronounce it wrong. You have no idea. Okay, tinnitus seems to get worse at night. Why is that for someone who's experiencing that? Why is it right before, of course, when they want to go
6: that
5: to bed?
6: Ringing,
5: and go to
6: humming,
5: sleep?
6: Buzzing, yes, right in your ears. I mean, everybody comes in for tinnitus. I mean, I had tinnitus webinar last night. That's all they talk about, sleep, right? I don't sleep. I wake up in the middle of the night. The minute it goes quiet, it just kicks in. And I can hear that ringing in my ears or head. Tinnitus and poor sleep, they actually feed each other. So during the day, the world around you masks the ringing, right? And at night, you're in a quiet bedroom. There's nothing to compete with it, so it seems louder. So your brain hyper-focuses on it when things get quiet. And that's what makes it harder to fall asleep and easier to wake up. Then you're more tired the next day, which makes you more sensitive to the tinnitus, and the cycle repeats.
5: I was just going to say, it's a
6: vicious cycle, right? What chicken or egg, what comes first, right? Chronic tinnitus also keeps the brain in a steady state of high alert, which affects attention, mood, and sleep. The encouraging part is that tinnitus treatment can break the cycle, and for many patients, we tell them that better sleep is the first thing they notice. So like when we treat tinnitus, we're also trying to help people understand their sleep cycle. We try to talk about sleep hygiene, and we try to break that cycle of thinking and that what they're living at home, because it's so common with tinnitus. It's a big part of tinnitus treatment is actually tackling sleep first, because once we get them sleeping better, we get the tinnitus under control.
5: I was going to ask, so aside from sleep, how do you treat that?
6: How do you treat it? It depends on, so everybody's tinnitus can be impacted by, so some people will have tinnitus from head trauma, some people have it from uncontrolled blood sugar levels, and of course, most of these people will have some form of auditory damage or hearing loss happening, right? So part of it is treating, if there's any hearing loss, you have to treat the hearing loss, right? But then it's combined, so we treat the hearing loss and we address sleep. If we treat the hearing loss and we address stress and anxiety and depression, we treat the hearing loss. And we also talk about if your diabetes is under control, is your cardiovascular and blood pressure under control, all of these things. You can't do one or the other. You usually have, it's a combined approach, it's combined therapy of both.
5: Okay. Because I didn't realize that there was like specific treatments.
6: There is.
5: Not that I thought, you have to just put up with it and you're stuck with it for the rest of your life.
6: No, and last night my webinar, we talked about, we have several new at-home programs. One of them is habituation. So we put an app on someone's phone, they can log in the system, and they do 30 to an hour a day of exercises, and it's basically training their brain to learn to ignore the signal, because the brain is boosting the signal, and now we have to retrain the brain to ignore. Just like, have you ever, like, you got an air conditioner or you got something new in your house and your brain notices it?
5: Right.
6: And then the months go on and you don't notice it anymore?
5: Yeah.
6: Like if you had something broken in your house, the ticking sound, well, that's habituation. So we basically, your brain is hyper-focused.
5: Like a clock.
6: Yes, a clock. Your brain's hyper-focused on it, and these at-home programs teach the brain how to habituate under the supervision of us. So the hearing professionals in my clinic, I have two certified tinnitus specialists, and we send them home, bring them back every few weeks. We also have people who get depressed and anxiety with their tinnitus and can't sleep. We actually have cognitive behavioral therapy intervention programs for at home, where they go home and they're doing 10 minutes a day of lessons. And this is for people who don't have any major emotional distress. So if someone is suicidal or super anxious or depressed, then we do say to see a psychologist. But for other people where it's more bothersome and just an annoyance, we do have an at-home cognitive behavioral therapy programs that we put them through to help treat their tinnitus. Because for some people, it's habituation. Other people, it's breaking how they think about it, because some people are really overthinking about it. So these are big tinnitus programs, and I mean, they're wonderful and they work really well. So when I say tinnitus treatment, those programs, and if they have hearing losses, it can be both, it can be either or. And so a real tinnitus program, like we have patients right now going through so many different types of programs based on them.
5: Because everybody is going to be different.
6: They're going to be different, right? Okay. And I say, you know, if someone has uncontrolled diabetes and blood sugar, they're going to notice every time their blood sugar spikes, their tinnitus gets worse. That can be part of the treatment discussion. Like, you know, are you talking to your family physician? Are we getting that under control?
5: Talking about poor sleep, sleep apnea. So that condition, would that be the main concern for poor sleep affecting your hearing? If someone had sleep apnea, or is it broader than that?
6: Sleep apnea is definitely important, but it's only one piece. I mean, sleep problems can also include insomnia, shift work, which so many families in Sarnia Lambton would know, right? Disrupted body clocks, frequent waking, or simply just never getting enough sleep. In fact, the most common pattern is poor quality sleep night after night that nobody ever labels as a disorder. Right, so a lot of people are undiagnosed. In Canada, about a third of adults have sleep issues that haven't been diagnosed, or they're having trouble falling asleep or staying asleep. Right, so definitely sleep apnea is very important, but there's also so many people who haven't been diagnosed.
5: Yeah, it doesn't necessarily have to be you have a sleep disorder like sleep apnea or insomnia. You could just
6: be having struggling to sleep.
5: Right. And blaming it on your mattress.
6: And blaming it on everything. You just don't feel refreshed. I mean, over the years for me as an audiologist, we would have people who had hearing aids and they would come back in the clinic and they'd be like, the hearing aid's not working. I can't hear in background noise. The hearing aid's not working. I can't, you know, and the automatic reaction would be to program the hearing aid or adjust the hearing aid, or they need a new hearing aid. But what I noticed when I started asking questions is a lot of them suffer from sleep problems. So, I mean, if you're always tired, if you're always foggy, of course you're going to be, no matter what hearing aid you have, you're going to be struggling to hear in background noise because your brain is just like tapped out, working, overworking, trying to compensate. So we have to address the hearing issues, but we also have to say, let's work on your sleep because like the hearing aid can only do so much.
5: So then what could someone do to protect their sleep at the same time their hearing and their brain?
6: Well, I think you have to start with the basics, right? For sleep, I mean, it's a consistent sleep schedule, a cool, comfortable bedroom, right? Having a light dinner, making sure you're not eating a ton of food right before you go to bed. Just talking about alcohol and caffeine. I mean, are you having coffee later in the afternoon or evening? And even now, I mean, a big one, I'm going to say it, is your cell phone and screen time.
5: Yeah.
6: If you're scrolling for hours right before you go to bed and then your brain is just like lit up and you're sitting there thinking about what's going on in the world, if you're on the news and doom scrolling, I mean, a lot of those things affect how people are sleeping. And it's interesting is in the clinic, we have handouts on sleep and sleep hygiene. The at-home tinnitus program and one of their programs we have actually teaches the people to address their sleep hygiene. Most people don't know. So what I thought was common sense is in fact common. They don't like, you know, I obviously have to look in the mirror and say like, what are you doing to make your sleep worse yourself? What I found is most people have never had that conversation.
5: Because most people probably don't even realize that what they're doing is affecting their sleep.
6: Yes. Right.
5: Right. Like,
6: it's true. I mean, I started putting my cell phone to charge. It's not allowed in my bedroom. It has to be out in the kitchen because if I charge my cell phone next to my nightstand and I wake up in the middle of the night to go to the bathroom, what do you think the first thing I do?
5: You check it.
6: And I check and then I see a notification. And I look at Facebook and they're like 30 minutes later at 1 o'clock in the morning. And now I can't fall back asleep because I read something that upset me. And now I've just lost a whole night of sleep. We're all the same.
5: It's a vicious cycle.
6: The world's falling apart. Or I want to buy that shirt and I shouldn't buy that shirt right now at 1 o'clock in the morning.
5: No, I totally understand.
6: And now, and for your hearing, obviously, and tinnitus, it's always important to have it assessed. I mean, if you're struggling to hear, if you're finding you're tired listening to people, if you're finding you go out to an event and you feel like you have to go home early to take a nap, you know, so for a lot of people, they'll be like, oh, I went out, but I went home early. You know, that might be signs of early hearing issues. So it is time to have a hearing test, too, because like I've said, I repeatedly say it, is that it's looking at everything. It's a holistic picture. It's your entire body working together. People shouldn't fear a hearing test. It doesn't necessarily always mean you have to get hearing aids. It's just understanding where your hearing and your auditory system stands and then you choosing what you want to address first.
5: Since we were talking about sleep and you said, like, you know, to get good night, restful sleep, uninterrupted sleep. How many hours is what we should be aiming for? Because I can tell you right now, I'm a 5 hour and I'm wide awake and I'm fine and I'm great after 5 hours. I find if I sleep more than that, it's a harder day for me, honestly. So I mean,
6: the general recommendations is 7 to 8 hours,
5: so, yeah,
6: right?
5: That's
6: too
5: much.
6: But they do say everybody's body is different. Some people, like younger kids, need up to 10 to 11 to 12.
5: Wow.
6: But then other people can thrive off of less sleep, right?
5: Right.
6: So we are all different in our bodies. So I think tracking our sleep and tracking how we feel when we wake up, if we're restored, and how we feel during the day is really important. I mean, that's why we talk about diaries and writing things down. Mm-hmm. If you're tracking how you feel and your energy levels, that is the best feedback. I'm a huge believer in subjective measures of like your assessment. When you write down how you feel and we track it, I mean, it's amazing when you can see those patterns, and everybody's different, right? So someone might be like 10 hours of sleep and someone else might be 5-6 hours.
5: Right.
6: If you're thriving off of that and you're having no problems, that's fine, right? It's just, we know there's general guidelines and 7 to 8 hours always seems to be that like crucial middle benchmark.
5: And if 5 to 6 is what you're getting and you're exhausted all day, you obviously need
6: to
5: more.
6: Like work and, you know, and then figuring out what that means for you based on your own body. And this is where we encourage people, when we see them, to go back and talk to your family doctor. Maybe they'll want to refer you somewhere. Maybe they'll want to have the discussion with you. These are important conversations to have when you're trying to improve your quality of life.
5: Okay. We're going to take another quick break right here. 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
5: Welcome back to Ask the Expert. I'm Stephanie Shabs. Joining me this morning in the studio, Dr. of Audiology, Nashley Brogan. We're talking this morning about common health conditions and how they affect your hearing. Specifically, we've been talking about obesity, sleep disorders, and now we're going to be talking about diabetes and how that can affect your hearing. I know I said this earlier in the show, but I had no idea that obesity, sleep disorders, and diabetes especially would have anything to do with hearing. So learning a lot today, and I appreciate you being here, Nashley, to educate me. Thank
6: you're
5: you.
6: Welcome. I'm really enjoying it. I mean, it's a fun topic.
5: Yeah. So when I think diabetes, I think I know it can affect your vision. I know it can affect your kidneys and feet. I know these things. Did not know about the ears and hearing. So why the ears?
6: Okay, no, that's a great question. I mean, diabetes isn't just a blood sugar problem. It's a blood vessel and nerve problem, right? And people don't realize that. So over time, high blood sugar and insulin resistance damage the small blood vessels and nerves throughout the body. We all know about the eyes, the kidneys, and the numbness in the hands and feet. Mm-hmm. But the inner ear has the same kind of tiny blood vessels and delicate nerves, and it needs a lot of energy to do its work. So it's vulnerable in exactly the same way. Diabetes does its damage slowly and quietly, which is why hearing changes are so easy to miss. We know now that diabetics are twice as likely to have hearing loss as non-diabetics.
5: Really?
6: And this applies to type 1, type 2, and pre-diabetes. And it's a lot of us. We know about 3 in 10 Canadians live with diabetes or pre-diabetes, and many of them don't even know it yet. So, I mean, this is it's very common. And people just don't realize that the same thing that's happening to your eyes and your feet, those little blood vessels also exist in your ear. And especially when we have uncontrolled blood sugar levels or we're not aware of it yet, that can be damaging those little vessels inside the ear also.
5: So people with diabetes often say, I can hear just fine. I just can't understand what's going on.
6: Well, so the word we use is neuropathy in the hearing system. I mean, that's like a mouthful, but neuropathy. But think of the nerve damage people get in their feet. The same thing can happen along the pathways from the ear to the brain. So we have lots of neural connections from the ear to the brain. When the nerve signals lose their timing, the precise timing, sound will still arrive, but it arrives scrambled.
5: So, like, are we talking just like muffled?
6: Like muffled. And that's why we start thinking, oh, I can hear that, but she didn't speak clearly.
5: So I'm going to blame it on you, right? Like, it's not my, it's not me. It's the way you're talking.
6: It's the way you're talking, right? It's that speech is less clear, especially when there's background noise. And some people also notice that ringing at nighttime because there's a disruption in those signals between the ear to the brain. And this can happen even when a person, like a lot of hearing tests, and I use like, so a lot of hearing tests only test up to 8,000 hertz, the standard, and screening hearing tests. But what's fascinating is we'll see a lot of people, and they'll say, well, I've been told my hearing's normal. But then when we test beyond 8,000, we see damage. And then if we do, like, we test them with sentences and background noise. So a lot of people have had a hearing test before, and they heard, say the word book, say the word cow. But the minute we actually play sentences with background noise getting louder and louder, they're struggling. So they can have a normal beep test, but they can struggle to hear in background noise. And for a lot of these health conditions, including diabetes, that's what we're paying attention to now in 2026. Like, that's the focus. Because, I mean, how many people do you know have had a hearing test? And they're like, you know, they come in and they're like, I had a hearing test, but I was told my hearing's fine, but I'm just struggling, right? And no one's asked me if they had diabetes. No one's asked me if they're lacking sleep. No one's talking about their processing.
5: They're not talking about any other conditions other than their
6: just,
5: hearing.
6: Just loudness, right? Yeah. In my 23 years, most people don't come in complaining of loudness, right? So, and then... it was interesting as I was fitting patients with hearing aids over the years as an audiologist in my practice. I mean, we've had 15,000 patients in our database. 15,000 people in Sarnia and Lambton have come through our doors of Blue Water Hearing Imbalance. Wow. And it's only in the last 4 to 5 years that I started paying attention to how many of those people had diabetes or cardiovascular disease. When I actually started measuring it, over the people coming through last year, 49% had cardiovascular disease and 30% had diabetes that we were seeing.
5: Wow.
6: Right, but I never even looked before, right? So a lot of this is more new. I mean, I graduated 24 years ago, and a lot of this is more new. But now that we're see, once you see it, you can't unsee it.
5: Right. You can't ignore it
6: now. You can't ignore it. And then you'll see someone who was doing kind of well for years with their hearing, but all of a sudden they have increase in changes. You know, and now we're saying, did you have any change in your health? Like, did you recently get a diabetic diagnosis? We're asking more questions now, and it makes the picture more clear what's going on in that person's body.
5: What is... I've heard of diabetes, like type 1, type 2, pre-diabetes. What is type 3 diabetes?
6: That's a great one, right? I mean, it's not an official diagnosis.
5: Right, I'm like, is it
6: right?
5: a thing?
6: It's not official, but it's a helpful way to understand the brain. So it's kind of like something we're hearing now. You'll see it on the internet. So some researchers use the term type 3 diabetes to describe insulin resistance in the brain. The brain is one of the most energy-hungry organs we have, and insulin helps brain cells use that energy and keep their connections working. Growing evidence suggests that the same insulin resistance that affects muscles can develop in the brain, especially in the areas of memory and planning. That makes brain cells less efficient and more vulnerable. It helps explain why diabetes is a well-established risk factor for both Alzheimer's and vascular dementia. And if the brain is already running low on fuel, the extra effort of straining to hear drains it even faster. Because like I said earlier, a lot of these things compound on top of each other, right? If someone has diabetes and their brain's working harder, then and they also have an untreated hearing loss and their brain's working harder, when you combine all these things, people struggle more. So it's not simply just making things louder.
5: So in those instances, they might need a little bit more help than just a hearing aid.
6: Just a hearing aid. And I think it's understanding. It's sometimes, I mean, sometimes we're the first people like they're having the conversation with them. So it's fascinating because it's just about community education and awareness. The more people learn, the more they can share with their friends and they can go back and ask their family physicians or nurse practitioners. Like it's health education, right? And the more people learn about health, the more they can be better advocates for their own well-being and their own
5: right.
6: body. And I'm a big believer in that. I say, you learn what you need to learn, what applies to you, then you can go back and self-represent and ask about those things, because as we know, I mean, we all only have so much limited time in any medical appointment, even an audiology
5: yep.
6: appointment. So you want to learn more, and if it applies to you, then you can bring it up and have the conversation.
5: You want to be prepared going in, essentially.
6: You want to be prepared going in, right? And it might not change the conversation, but it might have huge changes, and that's what we experience more now and now. And I think a lot of it is about collaborative healthcare and looking at all the healthcare disciplines working together to focus on that person. It's not, we don't want healthcare existing in isolation where
5: right.
6: everything's separate. We want to work as a team supporting everybody's overall well-being. And not just like the one thing.
5: So what would daily life feel like for somebody who has diabetes and untreated hearing loss or tinnitus?
6: Well, I mean, people with diabetes are already managing a lot, right? They're checking their blood sugar, their medications, right. Meal planning. Sometimes their energy is going up and down. I mean, that's a big one when we think of diabetes is, for some people, it really impacts their energy, mm-hmm. right? And now add hearing loss. So, you're at a family Christmas dinner or you're in the stands at a hockey game and conversations are moving so fast and they're overlapping with each other, right? And it takes a lot of concentration and energy and you feel exhausted by the end of the evening. Right. And then add tinnitus on it and that ringing kicks in when you go home and most people just get confused and then they're exhausted and they're frustrated. And again, it's a cycle. These are all loops and cycles where the person gets stuck in it and they don't understand why they're struggling so much, especially after they've been out in noisy environments, a hockey game, a Christmas party, a restaurant, going to work. They're wondering, why do I just feel so tired? But they don't realize that it's also using the brain has to use energy to hear and process sound.
5: It's exhausting.
6: And then you also have diabetes, which is making you tired. So the two together, it's like sleep. You have the sleep problems and then also the hearing problems. Because people don't realize, I'm talking right now, and it's your memory in your brain, right? Because your brain holds your memory, right? Your brain's processing, right? It has to work to remember what I'm saying. So you're remembering what I'm saying right now. You have to actually, your memory is working. So anything that can impact your memory can also impact your ability to process sound, remember what I'm saying, and make you look more forgetful.
5: Did not know that.
6: Well, think about brain fog. And when you're really tired or sick and someone's talking to you and you're just nodding, your brain's just tapped out, right? So if you have hearing loss on top of that, any damage in your auditory system, that's even way harder. And then add diabetes, it's even more harder again, or sleep apnea. They just all stack up.
5: So somebody's not just ignoring you.
6: It's fascinating because that's why all of this is so important, because some people, and once they know, and for some people just having the education gives them peace knowing that it's not all up in their head. And I'm a big believer, when I say to someone, this is what's going on. They're like, I just feel so okay now because I know that there's I'm not broken. I know there's hope. I also know that it's normal to a certain extent that it wasn't just me being imagining it.
5: Right? Yeah. So to that note, what is the, hopeful message for individuals living with diabetes?
6: Well, I mean, I think that a lot of it can be treated, right? It's taking action. You're taking care of your overall health, right? Your wellness. With the diabetes, you're making sure that you address the blood sugar levels and you're under the supervision of a doctor. And then I think monitoring your hearing early to catch it and any changes as early as possible.
5: Right.
6: Because the more we know the sooner, the better we can help people. Right?
5: Just because you're a diabetic doesn't mean you're going to lose your hearing.
6: No, but we're not saying that.
5: Right.
6: No, 100%. Nothing we say is ever, I always say to someone, it's same as the whole hearing loss dementia talk. It doesn't mean if you have hearing loss, you're going to get dementia. It doesn't mean if you're diabetes, you're going to get hearing loss. Just like if you smoke, you're not necessarily going to get lung cancer. If you don't smoke, you still might. All of them are relationships, right? For most health conditions. So we never say that you have one, you're definitely going to get the other. That is not what we're saying. We just want to have awareness so you can do a better job taking care of your health.
5: Right. And that if you do have diabetes, there could be
6: a relationship too. Yes. And I mean, anybody who has diabetes should be having their hearing test to see where they are. Right. Because some people will say, why did nobody ever tell me to get a hearing test?
5: So should a hearing test then be part of routine diabetes care?
6: I mean, that's what we hope for. I mean, that's what we hope for in most health conditions, is that for many people that having their hearing assessed, just like their vision. Because I mean, if you were diagnosed with diabetes,
5: When I go to get checked for glasses, I don't think that's what I wanted to say, but you know what I meant.
6: I know.
5: they ask you, are you a diabetic? That is one of the questions. Yes. So,
6: and we ask the same question when we do the hearing test now, are you a diabetic? We ask about all the health conditions we're talking about, and vice versa. We want someone who's diabetic having a hearing test just to see where their hearing is, because that gives us a benchmark, just like your vision and just like that your blood sugar. It's like blood pressure, blood sugar levels, vision, hearing all have numbers we can measure. Mm-hmm. So you should always know what your number is, because then we can measure against changes. I mean, the worst thing about hearing is that I'll see a person and they've never had it before, so we don't know how much change has happened. But once we have a file and we have a benchmark, a baseline, I can measure against any changes in the future, whether it's normal or not. But you don't know how fast it happened or slow it happened or quick it happened if you don't have anything to ever start with.
5: To check against.
6: To check against, right? And it's a benchmark. And it's something that we're trying to change that conversation in general healthcare, as we learn that all these health conditions are related to hearing, is that people should be, just when you have diabetes, you should also be having your hearing assessed. So you now have that. And now we have something to track and compare to.
5: Perfect. We do have to take another quick break right here. Again, for our listeners, you want to find out more information, bluewaterhearing.ca, and we'll be right back with Ask the Expert on Big Country 103.9.
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3: 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Joining me this morning, Dr. of Audiology, Nashley Brogan. We've been talking this morning about common health conditions and how they affect your memory, your brain, as well as your hearing. Specifically today, we talked a little bit about obesity, diabetes, and sleep disorders, and the impact that that can have on your hearing and your overall life and your overall well-being. So I'm curious, Nashley, what does research say about whether or not treating hearing loss protects the brain?
4: That's a great question. I mean, and that's been a hot topic in the news lately. Lots of research and studies coming out of that. The big one was the ACHIEVE study in Johns Hopkins that was published in 2023. In older adults who had higher risk for cognitive decline. Now, when I say higher risk for cognitive decline, that's people who have the risk factors that are like diabetes and cardiovascular and sleep apnea and sleep disorders. Hearing treatment slowed the decline by almost half over 3 years. Other large studies have found that people who treat their hearing loss have a lower risk of dementia. Now, this isn't saying that it prevents dementia, but what they suggest is that by treating hearing loss, it steadies the signal going to the brain so it doesn't have to work as hard. So think of it as basically clear thinking, better focus, and less exhaustion. What's really interesting, though, is that this summer in July, the World Health Organization, every year it puts out its dementia prevention guidelines, and it added hearing aids to one of the tools. Yep. So the World Health Organization, July 2026 guidelines for dementia prevention, hearing aids were added. Now, we always go with this with caution because we are not saying if you have hearing loss, you're going to get dementia. I'm not saying that. Right. I'm not saying if you get hearing aids, you won't get dementia because that is not. It's just showing that obviously having that steady signal to the brain helps improve cognition, cognitive processing. It helps it make it easier for us to think and remember. And that suggests that's good for the brain, right, in the long run. Because anything that makes the brain work harder or strains the brain is necessarily not good for it.
3: Right.
4: So when we do things that reduce the strain on the brain, which is treating hearing loss, getting hearing aids, it tends to be better for the brain. So I always say to people, you take caution when we say that because it's not like a direct, you do this. It's not like taking a pill and that. But
3: think of it as a tool to support your brain health.
4: Just like going for a walk every day is good for your physical activity and your mobility. Getting your sleep is good for your brain. You know, making sure your brain's not working as hard hearing. We're suggesting, so there were new research coming out that it is better for the brain.
3: No, and that makes sense. That makes sense.
4: Yeah, I think so.
3: If someone listening today recognizes themselves from some of the topics that we were covering, what would be the first step for them? What would you suggest to them?
4: I think for everyone is to book a full hearing test. I mean, we talked about a bit of this earlier, is that most people don't have a hearing test. They've never had one. And one of the most frustrating things for me as an audiologist, of all the people we've seen, I said 15,000 people have come through our doors of Blue Water Hearing Imbalance. And most of the time, by the time we get them for their first hearing test, their health's changing, things are going on, but we don't have anything to compare it to. It's like you're now 70 and you've never had a hearing test. So like you book that hearing test and it's so nice because now we have a baseline to track for any changes, anything that happens to your health. If you're living with obesity or poor sleep or diabetes or noticing that ringing of your ears, you know, you book the hearing test and now we're going to be monitoring for changes. We also want to make sure, though, that it's not just the quick beep test, because I said that before earlier, too, in this conversation, is that traditionally a hearing test tested, and I'm going to use the word 8,000 because that's the number, but now we test beyond 8,000. We go up to 20,000. We test the full inner ear. Before, we were only testing half of it. I don't know if that makes sense, but the standard hearing test only tests half of your ear.
3: Okay.
4: I know it doesn't make any sense.
3: It's
4: like x-rays in half your foot. Anyways, that's a whole other conversation. But now we know, because a lot of people, like, I got my hearing test and they told me it was borderline or I didn't have any, right? But then we actually do the full test. We do find damage, right? We also want to make sure that hearing test is not just words, like say the word book, say the word cow, sentences and background noise. Most people booking a hearing test, if they have hearing issues, they struggle to hear in a restaurant or a noisy place,
3: right?
4: Like people with accents, or you think someone mumbles, right? So of course, when we do the hearing test, we want to test those situations. So we play sentences and background noise, and the background noise gets harder and harder, and we're testing the brain's ability to hear in background noise. And isn't that what most people struggle with? I mean,
3: right, because your hearing might not necessarily be bad if it's

0: just
1: acquiring.
0: Two people in an empty room.
1: Yes, exactly. Like when they come into the hearing appointment or a doctor's office, that's a quiet room.
0: Right.
1: Nobody struggles in those places. It's only if you have a mask on or if there's background noise, and then it gets a lot harder. So we want to make sure we're testing that. And we just want to mention that if they're having a hearing test, you know, you got to make sure they're asking you about, do you have diabetes? Do you have thyroid disease? Do you have you had a fall? Do you have a family history of dementia, cardiovascular disease? Do you have sleep apnea? Like all those questions tie into your hearing. And that's the things we're going to be working on a little bit more in the coming weeks.
0: Yeah.
1: And at my event, the end of this month, is that they all have its place at your hearing assessment. So we, every time, do a full medical history. And then we actually update it annually. So every time our patients come back, we're asking all those questions over again. Because of course, your health changes. Even chemotherapy. So people can go through chemotherapy. It can damage the inner ear, but it can also not damage the inner ear, but it can affect your ability to process sound in your brain to remember. A lot of people have gone through chemo and find they have brain fog and it's hard to process in their memory. So if they have any hearing issues, that can be even harder for them.
0: Would not have thought that would have had anything to do with it either. When it comes to the hearing test, though, because you said a lot of people have never even had one.
1: Most people haven't even had one. Or they've only had, like, I know in the Valley here, they'll do the screening. That's a screening in the booth. Mm-hmm. The people doing that, the technicians, that is not an audiologist or hearing professional. So I always have to say that we see people who've been screened for years and they've never been told they had hearing loss.
0: Got it.
1: Lots. So that is not, that is just a quick screen because they have to do it for workers' compensation mm-hmm. issues, right? Where it's great. I think every place should screen their employees. But when you have a hearing assessment done by a hearing professional, we're testing a lot more. People always come in and they're like, why does this take over an hour? And I'm like, yeah, this is not the 5-minute quick beef you did. This is a full hour. We're testing from your ear to your brain. We're testing your full system. We're going to stress your system out and see how you're actually hearing out in the real world. We're not just doing a few quick beeps.
0: How old get their first hearing test? Well, you made it very clear. Don't wait till you're 70.
1: No, I know.
0: That's don't wait until you can't hear anything. Like, so how old would you recommend or suggest that people start getting regular hearing tests?
1: So for someone with no health conditions at all,
0: right?
1: We know that the auditory system starts to age in your third to fourth decade of life. So most people will start having measurable hearing loss, a third of them in their 50s.
0: Okay.
1: And we don't have any Canadian guidelines, but most recently, the American Otolaryngological Head and Neck Surgery Organization States put out guidelines. First time we had guidelines, the guidelines said that everybody should have their hearing tested by 50. If you're older than 50, the best time to have your hearing tested was yesterday.
0: Got it.
1: And if not, 50 was a standard they kind of picked. And that made sense with the aging process. Because for all of us, the inside of our ears changing, all of us, there's 1.5 billion people living on the planet with hearing loss. This is my TEDx talk, but the World Health Organization states 1.5 billion with a B, hearing loss. By 2050, 2.5 billion people living with hearing loss.
0: Wow.
1: That is because of the aging process. Our ear ages on the inside, the auditory system, starting in the third to fourth decade of life. By the time you're in your 50s, a third of people, just from aging, will have measurable hearing loss. And one of the first warning signs is tinnitus.
0: Okay.
1: It's your brain's red engine light that something's changing in your auditory system.
0: So pay attention for that.
1: But for anybody who has diabetes, if they have sleep issues, if you have, if you're on any medications, you know, any other health conditions that we're going to be reviewing, then you want to have a hearing test earlier. If you have a family history of hearing loss, mm-hmm. if you're just struggling, if you're struggling to hear or anybody around you saying, hey, you're not hearing well, then you should have a hearing test. So those guidelines are for people who have no risk factors. But if you have anything else in your health, really, you should get it sooner than later.
0: Okay. Let's talk a little bit more about your event coming up, mm-hmm. October 28th. It's at the Dante Club.
1: Yes.
0: You're going to be talking about 12 different health conditions
1: yes.
0: that can impact or
1: related
0: affect
1: to
0: your
1: auditory
0: hearing.
1: System.
0: Yeah. Yes. And we only touched on three of them today. What are some of the other health conditions that you'll be touching on during that discussion?
1: That's a great one. We're going to be talking about thyroid disease, autoimmune disease, depression. We're also going to be talking about cardiovascular, head injuries, like traumatic brain injuries, mm-hmm. smoking, things like Parkinson's, and kidney disease and vision loss. So dual sensory impairment. So we're going to be reviewing a lot of the health conditions and how they impact our ability, our auditory system, our brain's ability to remember and process sound and navigate the world.
0: And I tell you again, a couple of those on that list caught me by surprise. I have no idea what kidney disease has anything to do with hearing. It's fascinating to me.
1: Well,
0: you don't think that you're literally your whole body works.
1: Well, it all works together. And just remember that I said earlier when we talked about diabetes is your ear has a single delicate, very small, delicate blood supply feeding your ear. And anything that can impact the blood flow or inflammation or nerves in that ear, so that goes through your body, can cause damage in the auditory system, right? So when we look at kidney disease or cardiovascular disease, we are talking about blood flow. We are talking about all of that. And the ear is part of that system. Mm-hmm. Just no one's ever thought of it. We think of our eyes that way. And with diabetes, we think of our feet that way, right? But we don't think of, and that's why actually part of the word we use now is neuropathy, because in your ear to brain connection, you have all these neural connections from your ear to brain, and they can be impacted by inflammation, oxidative stress. There's all these things that impact your auditory system. So it's not just beeps or hearing level. It's actually the auditory system and how it's processing sound. That's actually how you're hearing me right now is your auditory system. It's not just your ears.
0: It's not just my ears.
1: They just pick up the sound. They're nice little amplifiers. They pick it up and they shoot it up. But those neural connections in the brain is doing a lot of the heavy lifting and remembering and processing and just knowing what I'm saying right now.
0: How would somebody register if they wanted to take part in the discussion at the Dante
1: Club? Yeah, that's a great one. So my name's Ashley Brogan, and I'm the founder and owner of Blue Water Hearing and Balance. So you can call us at 519-344-8887. That's 519-344-8887. You can also drop in. We're at 714 London Road. That's by the hospital on the corner of East and London. And you can drop in if you want to register, or you can call us and we will put your name on the list. And we'll be mailing people home tickets because we're going to talk for an hour and then we're going to have pizza afterwards and I'll be answering everyone's questions. And just because a lot of people come to these events and each person, I love them because each person came for a different reason.
0: Right. That's all the time we have for Ask the Expert. 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
5: With an update from sarnianewstoday.ca, I'm Natalia Vega. Lambton County is keeping a tight grip on its wallet. Council voted earlier this week to extend a moratorium on new capital grants through next year's budget. Warden Kevin Marriott says he thinks it's the right move considering financial pressures. Three Southwestern Ontario post-secondary schools are getting a funding boost from the province to add more spots in programs that have high-demand jobs. $44 million has been earmarked for Lambton College, St. Clair College, and the University of Windsor. At Lambton College, there will be nearly 300 new seats in STEM, trades, and health programs. OPP will be watching for impaired drivers, speeders, and those not wearing a seatbelt as part of a safety initiative this long weekend. With 13 long weekend deaths last year, police are urging everyone to drive responsibly. And the Brigden Fair is well underway with the parade scheduled to start at noon. In sports, the Sarnia Sting shut out the Oshawa Generals 4-0 to wrap up a back-to-back home-and-home series. In a post-game media conference, Matthew Manza says recent victories against Oshawa send a statement to the league, adding they've been focused on strengthening their defensive zone. The Sting are on the road to take on the Flint Firebirds at 7 tonight. You can hear the game live on Big Country 103.9. The Sarnia Legionnaires lost to Stratford 5-3, and in the PJHL, the Walpole Island Wild lost to Lakeshore 5-0. The Leafs had the night off, while the Red Wings lost to Seattle 6-3. And the Chicago Bears say Mike Ditka will be deeply missed. The legendary former coach and Hall of Famer died at the age of 86. Mainly cloudy with a chance of showers, clearing by noon, windy with a high of 23. Tonight, partly cloudy with periods of rain, windy, a low of 15. And tomorrow, mainly cloudy with periods of rain, windy with a high of 18. Right now, it's 15 Celsius or 59 Fahrenheit. I'm Natalia Vega.
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Well, hi, it's Cordell Green. Strap in and get ready to go for a ride through the 20 biggest country songs on the entire continent once again. This week, John Mayer is going for his second week in a row at number one with Kid Myself. He's facing challenges from names like Luke Bryan and Dan and Shay, Morgan Wallen and Ella Langley, Lauren Elena and Chase Matthew. We'll find out if he can do it later in the survey. Along the way, we'll go back in time for the big story behind a number one song from Toby Keith. We'll feature new songs from Kenny Chesney and British Columbia's Tim and the Glory Boys. And speaking of Canadian stars, we'll also reveal the top song this week on the All-Canadian Country Chart. But first, Russell Dickerson is the king of the slow climb when it comes to releasing songs and watching them climb up the country chart. His debut single, Yours, took 39 weeks to reach number one. And that is an unusually long time. But now he breaks into the top 20 with a song that took 39 weeks to get there. It's Russell Dickerson and Worth Your Wild, song number 20 on the Big Country Countdown.

The Big Country Countdown with Luke Combs, Be By You, his most recent number one, dropping 3 to number 18. And before that, we heard from Megan Maroney with Medicine, inching up 1 to 19. Megan Maroney's team is not happy that she was ruled ineligible for the Best New Artist category at the 2027 Grammy Awards. Observers say that the rules are not really clear enough, and a lot of it seems to be based on gut feeling as to at what point an artist enters the zeitgeist of popularity. For example, Sabrina Carpenter was nominated after having already released several albums and having charting hits before having her biggest breakthrough, Espresso. And even Jelly Roll has been previously nominated, despite having a 10-year career in music before coming to country. Megan, of course, is eligible for other categories, however. All right, let's keep the countdown going with a 22-year-old who announced this week he's single again, breaking up with his girlfriend Stormy Goldsmith, although it should be noted they remain friends and praised each other after the breakup. Hudson moves up 1 to 17 with Painted You Pretty on the Big Country Countdown.

0: The Big Country Countdown. A couple of songs ago, we heard from Jelly Roll with Hands Up, his latest, moving up 3 to 16. Jelly Roll recently putting his mansion on the market for $7 million in the wake of his divorce from ex-wife Bunny. Meanwhile, Dolly Parton's estate has put her California mansion on the market for $8 million. Oh, and the song we just heard, Taylor Swift, I Knew It, I Knew You, fell 4 to 15. Last weekend, Taylor making a surprise appearance on SNL to support her good friend Dakota Johnson, who hosted the show on her birthday. You can hear the audience's response as Taylor came out on cue during the monologue.
1: I have really good friends. They don't judge me for dating these men. They're actually really supportive.
2: They just show up once a week at my house with an empty bottle of wine and ask if I want some. Yeah. And then you flop on my couch and overshare, and every so often I just say, damn, that's crazy.
0: All right, still to come on this week's survey, music from Ella Langley, Morgan Wallen, Riley Green, and Stella Lefty. All as we look to see if John Morgan can repeat at number one this week with Kid Myself. In the meantime, we're going back in time for the big story behind a number one song in country's past. You'll hear it next on the Big Country Countdown. Counting down.

0: Time for the big story behind a number one song in country history. Today, going back in time for a song written by Chris Wallen and Toby Keith's frequent songwriting partner, Craig Wiseman. Now, Toby Keith rarely recorded a song that he didn't write himself, but this was one of them. Chris says he got the inspiration for this song when he was flipping through the TV one day and landed on talk show Jerry Springer.
1: I got the idea of this song off Jerry Springer, believe it or not. Just flipping through the channels, and here's this guy, no shirt on, doing the perp walk. You know that one where they booing him, he don't have a shirt on, he's got his chest all out, he's cussing them, and you know, he's got like 10 baby mamas. Anyway, he's coming out there and he said, y'all can hate me if you want to, but by God, love me if you can, because I'm just a man. I said, thank you, Earl. 5 years later, went number one.
0: Now, despite the song's comedic inspiration, Toby found the words to be something he could really relate to on a serious level. It was shortly after 9/11 that Toby released the song courtesy of the Red, White, and Blue, not expecting the controversy that would come along with it.
2: Craig Wiseman, he sent me this and said, this fits you like a glove. And it does, because courtesy of Red, White, and Blue was such an explosive song. That's exactly what I think. If you don't like it, you can hate me, but you know, if you do, love me if you can.
0: We head back to 2007 for Toby Keith's 16th number one song. This is Love Me If You Can on the Big Country Countdown.

the 10K giveaway. Before the end of this song, text your full name and the word big to qualify for this week's draw to win your share of an overall $10,000 jackpot to the Wattic Fuels Big Country 1039 text line at 519-464-1070.

The Big Country Countdown, reviewing our last few songs we heard from Zach Top a couple of songs ago with South of Sanity, spending a third week at number 14. That was followed by Co Wetzel and Ella Langley and Jaded, jumping 3 to 13. And the song we just heard from Riley Green, Think As You Drunk, inched ahead 1 to 12. Now, Riley, of course, is spending some time as a mentor on The Voice this season, and he learned this week that it's tough to make these decisions. In the blind auditions, he turned his chair around for a contestant named Brandy Neely, who revealed that she was also a baker and had promised that she would bake him a birthday cake if she ended up on his team. And that's exactly what ended up happening. But this week were the battle rounds, where she had to face off against another act on Team Riley, with Riley having to make the tough decision to kick the baker of his birthday cake off his team. Now, Riley also releasing an acoustic cover of one of his album tracks, Lookout Mountain. The original from his album features Randy Owen from Alabama, but fans are really loving this stripped-down version of the song. Have a listen. Look out,

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The Big Country Countdown with Luke Combs and Rethink Some Things, moving at 3 to number 9. And before that, we heard from Lainey Wilson with John Mayer, Phone, Keys, Wallet, spending a fifth week at number 10. Now, that's not the only song that Lainey has collaborated with John Mayer on. She's done some songwriting with him, and one of the songs they wrote together was a love song for her new husband, Duck Hodges. It's called Kinda Love It, and it's about unexpectedly falling head over heels in love. And Duck actually appears in the music video for the song. It shows scenes of the two of them riding around their farm on an ATV. Here's a bit of the song.

0: There you go. That's a little bit of a new song from Lainey Wilson, which she co-wrote with John Mayer, called Kinda Love It, right here on the Big Country Countdown. Only 8 songs to go before we find out if John Morgan can make it 2 in a row at number 1 with Kid Myself. But first, we're going to feature a new song from BC's Tim and the Glory Boys. And who knows, maybe it could be Canada's next big thing. You'll hear it next on the Big Country Countdown.
1: It's fall fair season, and this Thanksgiving weekend comes the biggest one of all. 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
9: It's that point of the countdown where we feature a recently released song from a Canadian country act. Tim and the Glory Boys are a trio featuring lead singer and guitarist Tim Neufeld, along with Colin and Brenton. Formed in 2013, the BC band combines country, bluegrass, and gospel roots into a sound that they call Canoegrass, often invoking plenty of humor and energy into their live shows. Two-time Juno Award winners, they've had several hits on the Canadian country chart over the years. Their new song is inspired by the idea of escaping the noise of everyday life and finding space for the people who matter most. This song will be featured on their sophomore album that's coming out next year. Here's Tim and the Glory Boys and Where We Can't Be Found on the Big Country Countdown.

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2: With an update from SarniaNewsToday.ca, I'm Natalia Vega. The county is extending a moratorium on new capital grants. Warden Kevin Marriott says, considering inflation, tariffs, and other global impacts, it's too soon to tell if and when it may be lifted.
3: We really do need to take it one year at a time. Things happen fast sometimes. Hopefully something good will happen sooner than we think to be able to end the moratorium. But affordable housing issue is still our number one priority.
2: The freeze on grants was originally adopted in 2021. Lambton College is one of the post-secondary schools getting a financial boost to help train more people for in-demand jobs. The province has committed $44 million to fund additional spots at Lambton College, the University of Windsor, and St. Clair College. The spots will be in programs for careers in STEM, health, education, and trades. Provincial police are running a safety campaign called Operation Impact, so you might notice more cruisers patrolling area roadways. West Region OPP Sergeant Ed Sanchuk says over the last decade in Ontario, the Thanksgiving weekend has had the second highest number of fatalities among all long weekends. The Lotto Max jackpot has climbed to a record-breaking $85 million. The OLG says the previous Canadian lottery record was $80 million. The upcoming draw is on Tuesday, October 13th. In sports, the Sarnia Sting hit the road to face the Flint Firebirds tonight after beating Oshawa 4-0 yesterday. Puck drops at 7. You can hear the game live on Big Country 103.9. In the PJHL, the Petrolia Flyers are at Mount Bridges tonight. The Toronto Maple Leafs will look for a win against the Colorado Avalanche. And the Chicago White Sox are at Cleveland. The series is tied at 2. Mainly sunny and windy today with a high of 23, and tonight partly cloudy with periods of rain overnight, a low of 15. Right now it's 17 Celsius or 63 Fahrenheit. I'm Natalia Vega.
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0: say so. The Big Country Countdown with Dan and Shay and Say So, moving up 3 to number 5. Before that, we heard from Luke Bryan, Country and She Knows It, spending a third week at 6. Kenny Chesney's Carry On drops 4 to 7. And Zach John King started that set off with Get the Drinking, inching up 1 to number 8. Ella Langley's having quite the week. She canceled her Friday night show in Tulsa after a security threat. Police searched the venue but found nothing suspicious, but Ella decided not to take any chances. On the music side, Choosing Texas has finally been knocked out of the number 1 position on the Billboard Hot 100 pop chart after a record-setting run. Meanwhile, Yellowstone star Luke Grimes says it was his most favorite song of the year. Lainey Wilson says she's already planning to give Ella a bedazzled broom at the CMA Awards if she sweeps the show. Both of them, by the way, are performing in an upcoming Dolly Parton tribute special on TV. That's on October 21st. And finally, Ella got emotional during a recent performance where she wondered out loud if she could have both a successful career and find true love.
1: So your girl's been daydreaming a little bit, if you know what I mean. Thinking like, wait, can she have both? Like, can she have the man and can she have the dream at the same time? Can she have the family and the thing at the same time?
0: Ella is currently dating fellow country star Tucker Wetmore, who hasn't been nearly as forthcoming about their relationship. The other day at a concert, a fan asked him about the rumor, and he responded by simply saying, next question.
2: There's a rumor going around that you and Miss Ella Langley are a thing. Can you confirm?
3: Next question.
0: All right, only 4 songs to go. But first, we've got this week's Big Breakout Song of the Week to feature next. It's a new song from Kenny Chesney. You'll hear it right here on the Big Country Countdown. Hold on.
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0: time for the big breakout song of the week, where we feature a recently released song that you might be hearing on the countdown in the weeks and months ahead. And this week, it's a new track from Kenny Chesney, who, of course, with Carry On, recently added to his collection of number ones in his historic career. His new song is about looking back on a broken relationship with fondness, trying to remember the good stuff that came from it and not dwell on the things that eventually broke it up.
1: Usually when it ends, it's not well, but time does change your perspective on some of that. And you go, okay, well, yes, it didn't end the way we wanted it to, but look at what we did. Look at how beautiful that was. And because I'm a very positive person and I don't like the idea of being in that negativity with anyone forever. I mean, we're all human beings. Sometimes it just doesn't work out with someone. We make mistakes. Doesn't mean those mistakes have to define you.
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0: big country countdown. Let's review our last few songs. We heard from Lauren Elena with Chase Matthew a few songs ago, inching ahead 1-4 with All My Exes. That was followed by Ella Langley with Loving Life Again, ahead 1-3, and Morgan Wallen's latest, Been By Now, holds at 2. A couple of weeks ago, we heard that Morgan Wallen was very excited because, well, he had a song that's going to be featured in one of the most hotly anticipated video games of the year, the new Grand Theft Auto game. But as it turns out, he doesn't just have a song on there, he's actually hosting one of the fictional radio stations that you can listen to as you're driving around the cars that you steal in the game. He plays the host of an outlaw country station who simply goes by MW. His co-host is Lana Del Rey.
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0: All right, just one song to go, but first let's find out what the top song is this week on the All-Canadian Country Chart. We take the Canadian Country Chart, remove all the non-Canadians, and see which homegrown star is sitting at the very top. And once again this week, it's Cameron Whitcomb, who recently released an acoustic version of this song. Have a listen.
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That's the acoustic version. Let's get to the one you know so well. With the number one country song in all of North America in just a few minutes, here, first, is Cameron Whitcomb and Kingdom of Fear, this week's top song on the All-Canadian Country Chart.

0: Hold on. You're just moments away from the number one song in North America. 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
7: Mainly sunny and windy today with a high of 23. Tonight, partly cloudy with periods of rain overnight, a low of 15. And Sunday, mainly cloudy with periods of rain, a risk of a thunderstorm in the morning, windy with a high of 19.
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8: Well, congratulations to John Morgan for his second week in a row at number one.
9: I'm thankful to be able to put out good songs, you know. It's been awesome. Kid Myself's been out, feels like forever now, but it's been cool to watch that song just be a slow burn and people connect to it one by one. I feel like we've been winning fans on the road the same way. Definitely noticed a difference. When we broke top 10, that's kind of when I started seeing more faces singing it back to us in the crowd, and I mean, that's what it's all about. I'm blessed to be able to get the right songs and then go in the studio and bring them to life and then go test them out on the road and see what people are reacting to, and it's pretty cool.
8: I'm Cordell Green. 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

0: Sarnia Lambton's Big Country Weather.
1: Partly cloudy with periods of rain overnight to a low of 15. Sunday mainly cloudy with periods of rain, a risk of a thunderstorm in the morning, windy with a high of 19, and Monday sunny with a high of 24.
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0: It's fall fair season, and this Thanksgiving weekend comes the biggest one of all. It's time to step through the fair gate for some family fun at the Brigden Fair on now through Holiday Monday. 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
2: Partly cloudy with periods of rain overnight to a low of 15. Sunday, mainly cloudy with periods of rain, a risk of a thunderstorm in the morning, windy with a high of 19, and Monday, sunny with a high of 24.
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0: Sarnia Lambton's Big Country Weather.
1: Partly cloudy with periods of rain overnight to a low of 15. Sunday mainly cloudy with periods of rain, a risk of a thunderstorm in the morning, windy with a high of 19, and Monday sunny with a high of 24.
2: Hi, this is Mayor Mike. 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If re-elected, I'll be advocating for the citizens of Sarnia, not fighting with them.
3: Paid for by the committee to re-elect Mike Bradley.
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1: Partly cloudy with periods of rain overnight to a low of 15. Sunday, mainly cloudy with periods of rain, a risk of a thunderstorm in the morning, windy with a high of 19, and Monday, sunny with a high of 24.
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1: It's fall fair season, and this Thanksgiving weekend comes the biggest one of all. 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
1: Partly cloudy with periods of rain overnight to a low of 15. Sunday, mainly cloudy with periods of rain, a risk of a thunderstorm in the morning, windy with a high of 19, and Monday, sunny with a high of 24.
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7: Sarnia Legion President Ron Real Smith has been suspended following a complaint. Aluma Power will get $4 million in government funding from FedDev Ontario, and City Police see $16,000 worth of cocaine and meth in a drug bust.
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This is Sarnia Lempton's Big Country, CHOK. 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
4: Here comes Kairou. Another mixture of good moves to break into the Rangers zone. He's looking good again and scores. Oh, Jordan Kairou. That's a dandy. Pro shot scores. Well, you put him at that range, you know what's going to happen. Jacob Perreault, now 3 goals away from becoming a 40-goal shooter. Scores! Oh, what a play by Braden Guy, showing a deft touch in front. And this is the Sting's opportunity to connect. Here comes Phil Maness, stepping into the shot and scoring! It's Phil Maness! Line available now. DiOrio shot scores! Alessandro DiOrio on a broken play, able to spin and fire.
0: Join them on their journey. 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Coming up, by the numbers. A look at other games in the OHL and around the league. The KD Exteriors Coach's Corner. The Italia Pizzeria Starting Goalies. And the J&J Collision starting lineup. 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
5: Well, good evening, everyone, and welcome to Dort Financial Center in Flint, Michigan for tonight's OHL contest. It will be the Sarnia Sting and the Flint Firebirds. Hi again, everyone. I'm Lee Cunningham, joined in the broadcast position by Patrick DeRocher. And after a steady flow of games against the Eastern Conference for the Sarnia Sting, starting tonight, their next 10 games are within the Western Conference, so we'll see what happens with that. But if the Sting play their cards right and get a little help from Peterborough up in Sault Ste. Marie, the Sarnia Sting might find themselves with the most points in the Western Conference come Thanksgiving dinner tomorrow night. So a nice predicament to be in, especially considering it's another road game off the map for the Sarnia Sting in here tonight.
6: The more I watch these guys play, the more excited I get about this team. Last night especially, just a great showing by the guys, especially after beating Oshawa in their own building not quite a week ago on Sunday. I thought they came out and had a real solid 60 minutes. That top line of theirs, DiOrio, Van Volsen, and Manson were
5: very
6: on fire.
5: Noticeable.
6: Every time they were out there, they were in the offensive zone making things happen. Another stellar performance by Kachkachenka. And just, I thought, an all-around great game. Special teams is just clicking. I don't remember a time, going back anyways, the last 5 years at least, that this power play penalty kill together was working as it has been the last week or so. So hopefully that continues. I love their size. I love everything that they're kind of putting together right now. Is there going to be some blips? Absolutely. But it's a learning, you know, it's an up-and-down league. But I think the ingredients are there, and I think if they keep doing what they're doing, this team's going to be pretty good.
5: Well, it's nice to come to the rink with the notion that if we give up even one goal, it's a massive disappointment when you factor in the last two games. But again, just to echo your points, absolutely spot on. The special teams, I quite agree with you. There's been times over the last little bit the power play has been working, maybe not so much about the penalty kill. Now in conjunction with the pair, they are really, really a lethal force, because 5-on-5, this is a very deep hockey club, as we have noted. And we'll see what happens in here tonight in the first of 8 meetings between the Sarnia Sting and the Flint Firebirds. The Flint Firebirds, of course, enjoyed a tremendous season a year ago. The most points in franchise history achieved last year on the strength of the most wins by a Flint Firebirds edition. That, too, coming last year. They almost won the West Division title in the regular season but fell a little bit short. But they've got some missing ingredients, especially up front when you look at OHL Most Outstanding Player finalist Nathan Aspinall, now in the New York Rangers system. Kevin He, who was a big piece coming over from Niagara, he's in the Winnipeg system. So, like any team, there's going to be some attrition, and the Firebirds certainly went through

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5: As we examine the Sarnia Sting and the Flint Firebirds by the numbers, the Sarnia Sting are right now with 11 points in the Western Conference, one behind the Sioux Greyhounds, who are on home ice tonight against Peterborough. And the Sting, this is game number 9 coming up. They sit at 5-2-1-0 on the road. Very good, taking 4 of 6 so far, and they have won 2 straight. Same story for the Flint Firebirds. They, too, have 2 consecutive victories. This is game number 7. They are at 4-2-0-0, good for 8 points. And here at the Dort, 1-2-0-0. They're 3-0 on the road after leading the Western Conference in road victories a season ago. As we look at the special teams, and as Patrick alluded to, very, very convincing work by the Sarnia Sting with both elements of their special teams. Number 4 on the power play at 35%, number 7 on the penalty kill, surpassing 80% last night. They're at 81% overall. And the Flint Firebirds, number 13 in both the power play and the penalty kill, 20% on the power play. The kill is at 74%. This has been a great rivalry going back to the inception of this franchise after they relocated from Plymouth last year. Sarnia, very good early in the season against the Firebirds in terms of results, and they ended up winning 4 of 8 games against Flint. And over the last 5 years in this building, Sarnia with the edge at 7-6-1-2 as we welcome in Sean Gladwish on a Saturday night. Gladdy, good to have you aboard after a busy day down at the Brigden Fair.
6: Yeah, it was a great day at the Brigden Fair. Beautiful weather, tons and tons of people. It was amazing.
5: Great to
6: today.
5: See.
6: Yeah, and you know, if you are walking around the fair, you might see me there tomorrow as well. So
7: I will. We will definitely not see you there.
5: I'm in a state of repose tomorrow. The first month of the season has been very tiring on old Lee.
7: Have you ever been to the Brigden Fair?
5: Yes, I went as a youth a few times.
6: When I was a youth.
5: Yes, yes, I enjoyed it very much. So I haven't been in 30 years.
6: All right, let's talk a little hockey here. The Sarnia Sting lead the Western Conference in goals for. The Flint Firebirds, the second stingiest team in the Western Conference, albeit they've only played 6 games, but something's got to give, and the Sarnia Sting have been scoring quite a bit over the last little, well, the season so far.
5: Yeah, you know, Sean, and it's been great, the, I guess, distribution of the offense within the ranks, and it gets back to that word depth. We've talked about the 4-line commitment by this coaching staff with the Sarnia Sting this year, but you know, they're just getting contributions from so many players. And you look, right now, you've got 3 players for the Sarnia Sting in the top 15 in point productivity. And you look at the defense, they've got 3 players that are defensemen in the top 20 in a rear guard points league-wide. And when you spread it out like that, it's a great problem to have, because your number one unit is not always going to be on top of things in a given night. You better have that support staff working for you, and that's what they've done all season long.
7: Yeah, based on what I've watched anyways, I'll put my money on the offense of the Sting here tonight. They've been looking really good, and again, it's an up-and-down league. It's a roller coaster ride, especially for young players, but you know, hopefully they don't come into tonight thinking that it's going to be an easy run for them.
5: Yeah, it can't be very...

0: repeating.
1: No, exactly. You know, and I think I hope they learn from that. You know, you get punched in the mouth once, you come back fighting. That's what the Sting have done, and they've looked really good since then.
0: Yeah, and again, we talked about it last night, guys, the importance of that victory against the Oshawa Generals, not letting a run of two consecutive games without a victory turn into three, turn into four.
1: All of a sudden, you start thinking about it.
0: Absolutely. They were able to get the job done last Sunday in Oshawa, and good teams find a way to not let that fester, and they did a great job of that, and obviously it stemmed into a wonderful performance on home ice last night.
2: All right, one game, a final from this afternoon. The Kingston Frontenacs handled the Brantford Bulldogs 4-2. No score in the game going on between Ottawa and Erie. What else is going on around the OHL, Lee?
0: The Guelph Storm, the number one team in the CHL, they will be at Progressive Auto Sales Arena come Wednesday night. They have won five straight games, and at Owen Sound to wrap up a home-and-home set with the Attack. The Attack won just one of their four home games so far. Kitchener winless in three. At Saginaw, the Spear with points in two straight. The Oshawa Generals with four consecutive losses. At Windsor tonight against the Spitfires, we talked about the one tonight in Sault Ste. Marie. The Hounds, winners of five straight and leaders in the Western Conference, playing host to the Peterborough Petes, looking for their first road win of the season. And one more has Niagara undefeated on home ice, facing off against the Barrie Colts, just the single victory in seven games for the defending Eastern Conference champions. And when we come back to the Dort Financial Center, we will have Patrick DeRosier, we will have Braden Guy, and they will tee up tonight's game, the first of eight, against the Flint Firebirds for the Sarnia Sting, looking to take the overall points lead in the Western Conference before Thanksgiving. We'll see what unfolds in here tonight. 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
1: Welcome to the KD Exteriors Coach's Corner here with assistant coach Braden Guy. Braden, before we get to tonight's action, let's talk about last night. I thought a real solid 60 minutes from the guys. They looked good right from the drop of the puck. Kachanko, again, another big game by him, but all around a solid 60 minutes and a big win on home ice.
9: Yeah, definitely a huge win. You know, for us to go back-to-back games without giving up a goal against the same team, can't remember the last time that happened, if it has. So we're really happy with the effort. We thought, again, like you said, it was a full 60-minute effort, and you alluded to it, but Ivan was outstanding. You know, everything we could ask, he's playing really well right now. So nice to see the guys rally in front of him as well and make sure he got that shutout. But he gives us every chance to win games right now, and that's exactly what we're looking for. So all around, just a really, really mature effort from everybody.
1: Another big part going back, well, all season long for the power play, but the penalty kill, especially the last week or two here, is really starting to take stride as well. Talk to us about the importance of special teams.
9: Yeah, massive. You know, going into Flint tonight, too, they're a team that has really good special teams. So good for us to win those battles. I think a lot of games in this league, especially or in junior hockey, are decided through special teams. And You know, it only takes one or two goals against on the kill or our power play not to execute to really find that gap in those games that, are close or should be close. So, you know, for us, it's important that they've been clicking. We've been working on them a ton. We've been doing a ton of video and having a lot of individual player sessions where, you know, they're watching themselves to, make sure they're good, not only 5-on-5, but special teams as well. And, you know, it seems like there's been quite a few penalties called so far this year. And, over the years, it seems like they've progressively been called a little bit more. So, something that we focus on quite a bit, and so far, obviously, I think we've done a pretty good job with it. So,
1: the guys have shown that they can play well on the road and win. You only had the one road game going into last night's game against the Sioux. An okay game that game, but how big was that last night to, get some good feeling, some confidence going on home ice?
9: Yeah, it's great. I think our schedule has been pretty difficult to begin with, just in terms of, you know, how many kilometers we've put in on the road and how many nights we've spent in hotels so far. And, you know, obviously compared to other leagues, it's not really something to complain about. But I think great for our group to, you know, build that culture piece that we talk about early on in the season. And also important for us to get some points and, steal some points from teams on the road. So I think we've done a good job of that, which sets us up then in the same breath to play well at home and, rally around the fans that are so great. You know, we truly believe that our fans are some of the best in the league, if not the best in the league. And, you know, we love playing in that rink. So when we can get the job done on the road and come home feeling good about ourselves, it makes it that much easier to, perform on home ice.
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0: And welcome back to the Dort Financial Center in Flint, where you are in time for the introduction of the starting goaltenders, always presented by Italia Pizzeria. Hey, why wouldn't you go back with Ivan Ketchkachenko after back-to-back shutouts? He's now number one in the league in saves, tied for second in wins, number two in minutes, tied for first in shutouts. As his stock continues to elevate, Mason Corville will get the start tonight for the Flint Firebirds. He was terrific for Team USA at the silver medal winning effort by that country at the recently played Halinka Gretzky tournament. As we are underway here with the officials being Damian Figuera and Jordan Hurtubise, Riley Brass and Justin Cornell on the lines, and now the starting five for the Sarnia Sting for J&J Collision. And here is Patrick DeRozier.
7: And we will start on the back end with Cole Emerton and Cameron O'Coin up front, Jack Van Volsen and Matthew Manza, and taking your opening faceoff, Alessandro Diorio.
0: And the Sarnia Sting invade into the attacking zone right away, but pulling out quickly. Here come the Flint Firebirds. Kessier into Cunningham. Who gets the shot away? Ketchkachenko right back to where he was 24 hours ago, back-to-back. Stunning saves in front as Kessier and Cunningham were victimized by more wizardry from Ivan Ketchkachenko. Brilliant in the first minute here in Flint.
7: First save from point-blank range. He does give up the rebound, which forces him to come across and make that second one. But a real nice start for him, as the Flint Firebirds historically like to come out strong in this building. And the Sting here dodge a bullet early. Faceoff will be to the left of Ketchkachenko.
0: So we'll get the faceoff here involving Wallows. Wallows, one of three members of the Sarnia Sting in the top 15 in league of point productivity. Jack Van Volsen leading the group in seventh spot. Alessandro Diorio, 14th in league of point productivity heading into tonight's game. So nice mixture there for the Sarnia Sting. Lombardi gets it into Anderson. Now another chance here. Shot scores! It's going to be Cooper Williams. He had a little bit of room on the right wing side to lean into a heavy shot that he rips over the shoulder of Ketchkachenko. Three-way passing at its very best right there for the Firebirds. And they've opened up the 1-0 advantage on the third goal of the season for Cooper Williams.
7: And you know that the Flint Firebirds were coming into this one knowing that Ketchkachenko is coming off of two shutouts, so they will have been bearing down and ready to go for this game. We've seen it early here. And on the right side, just a quick release shot ends up beating Ketchkachenko, and the Flint Firebirds here on the board early, leading it 1-0.
0: Exactly a minute into the proceedings here in Flint. And again, three-way distribution of the puck without a flaw. And it takes that right now to beat Ketchkachenko, as that passing play results in the first of the evening. Cooper Williams, free agent, coming over to the Flint Firebirds this season. Lombardi to get one of the assists for sure. Lombardi and Anderson will garner the assist. That's the big unit for the Flint Firebirds. They had to replace some very serious offensive talent. Nathan Aspinall, who set a Flint single season assist record a season ago en route to being a finalist as most outstanding player. He's gone to the Rangers system. Kevin Hee now with the Winnipeg Jets. So they did lose some personnel, no doubt about it. A couple of players on the back end of note as well. Here comes Morgan on the right wing side, surrounded by Sting defensive personnel. He's relegated to a long shot that easily finds the back of the glove of Ketchkachenka. Now the Sarnia Sting looking for a little counter-strike here after surrendering the first goal of the night within the first minute of this hockey game. Bo Schoen taken out of the play there effectively by the returning Caden DeCoin, who was re-entered into the lineup last night. Up the left wing side, Bo Schoen looking for a man in front. Did find one in Bonneman. He took that pass and snapped it quickly, but the accuracy not in his favor. As it is dumped back of the Flint net, Corville out there for a skate. Good, promising young goaltender for the Flint Firebirds, and he too will have to replace Mason Vaccari, who had just a tremendous season in goal for the Firebirds last year, coming over from the Frontenacs as he was a finalist as goalie of the year. Back of the net, the Firebirds will set up. Nutting to leave it there now for Nick Bogus, a one-time property of the Sarnia Sting involved in the Landon Pickersgill deal. Consummated a few weeks ago, some picks involved as well coming back to the Sting. Bogus, a prospect like Lucas Fisher of the St. Louis Blues, as it's coughed up by Bogus. Collected now by DiOrio. He's got a little lane up the right wing side. He gets a shot away. A juicy rebound inflates after a stick save by Corville as he lunges out to trap any stray rebound as the Sting were storming in to try and locate the puck.
7: Yeah, a little push here by the Sting. As they try to get going offensively, they'll get an offensive zone faceoff. Quick look at the lines. As mentioned, DiOrio with Manza and Van Volsen. Wallace will center Challenger and Holmes. Gahan with Catalicci and Lehmans. Branson will center Chadwick and Howry. The back end with Emerton, Cameron O'Coin, Scrow, Campbell, Harris, and Caden O'Coin.
0: Tessier at the right wing aside, trying to make a bid for the Sarnia zone. He will penetrate in there and leave it at the back end for Bogus, who will swipe at it and send it back of the Sarnia net. 1-0 Flint leads it as we have 16:20 left to go in the opening period in the inaugural meeting of eight between these two hockey clubs before the regular season is said and done. Skrull battling ferociously in behind the Sarnia net. He'll lift it along now towards Manza, who scored a beautiful goal last night. DiOrio pursuing his man Bogus, trying to induce a turnover in the Flint zone. He nearly did so with that tenacity. However, the Firebirds recover the puck and remove it from their blue line area. Hamilton whips it ahead. Holmes bodied on the play by Cunningham. That loosens up the puck, but a nice interception of a feed ahead by Anderson by Wallace. Holmes tracks down the puck in behind the Flint net before stepping into Paul with a little bit of vigor in behind Mason Corville. Lombardi lost his footing on the play, and Challenger is going to head to the penalty box, tripping, I would suspect, more or less a case of the player stepping on the stick of Challenger, but the penalty has been identified nonetheless.
7: Now, this is a big penalty kill early sure on is. Here for the Sting. The Flint Firebirds power play, as mentioned, 13th in the league, running at 20%. Sting penalty kill 7th in the league, now at 81%. And this will bring out the Liuna Local 1089 penalty kill for the Sting, as the Firebirds leading it 1-0 early here, face off to the right of Ketchkachenka.
0: Well, you want to keep the Firebirds, obviously, from gaining a 2-0 lead, but you want to keep the integrity of that upgrade of the penalty kill in recent games going on for this group. Now back to the line, Bogus quarterbacking this power play as he hands it off now. And now Cloutens trying to play it ahead as the Latvian, another Latvian playing for the Flint Firebirds. They've had a few good Latvians wearing the colors of the Firebirds in recent years.
7: Did you catch the assists on that goal? Anderson and Lombardi.
0: Yes, yes. Yeah. Daryl Uljanski coming to mind as a Latvian from a season ago that wore the Firebirds jersey with distinction. As it's banged towards the blue line area, nice job by Caden Acoin to fade away from traffic and find a crack to send it down the ice. That will eliminate some power play time. It's down to 105. Flint leading at 1-0, and now they mobilize as they reach the Sarnia blue line and beyond. Graziano trying to send it back to Williams, the goal scorer in this game, as he was camped out of the blue line, but the Sting saw to the removal of the puck effectively. Williams spinning about, and now Lehman's trying to pick off the loose puck, but he wears a shoulder right at the Flint line. Asserted there by Lucas Nutting before his departure to the bench. Now he'll hang around. Actually, Nutting will take the spot on the blue line. A chance in front, they score. Graziano with a shot from the line. He clips something in front and handcuffed Ketchkachenka. And a power play goal for the Flint Firebirds has added to a now 2-0 lead. Graziano took the shot, but I'm not so sure it didn't hit a Sting defender. No, in front. No, it's going to be a deflection in front.
7: No, it's a Sting defender that hits it in front. It's going to go back door. So Ketchkachenka is coming through.
0: Yeah.
7: And then it comes back the way it came from the first initial shot. Very reminiscent of that Sault Ste. Marie game a couple weeks ago, where
0: the same thing
7: started going off things everywhere. And it will be a power play goal for the Flint Firebirds here, now up 2-0 early.
0: That's two for Luca Graziano. And the Firebirds have come out as anticipated with a lot of jump in their game and a power play goal. So that's the first time in a while we've seen a crack in the penalty killing of the Sarnia Sting. As they surrender, the man advantage tally, and it's 2-0 Flint. Lead pass now towards Manza. Bogus will pick it up, but he hands it right to Manza inadvertently. Manza spinning about in the near side corner in the offensive zone, trying to discourage the checking of Tessier. Back in the net, Bogus will pick it up. Murata. Charlie Murata, a gold medalist with Canada, the Hlinka Gretzky, a few weeks back. And Skrull will pick off a loose puck at the red line and then venture up the ice. The very entertaining young defenseman of the Sarnia Sting clipped at the line. I don't know what the fans here are complaining about. It was a blatant trip of the line, and the Sarnia Sting will showcase their power play upon return to the George in Flint.
7: Well, not the start the Sting we're looking for here. Down by two. We'll take the break when we come back, though. Power play upcoming for the Sting. 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
7: Just going over the particulars of the last Firebirds goal. Graziano's gets the goal from Morgan and Williams at 5:48.
0: And so now it's the Sarnia Sting's turn to unveil the power play, but it's the Firebirds with the best chance out of the gate as Lombardi engineers a play to get it in front to Anderson, who got the shot away and a shot that may have grabbed a little piece of the goalpost on the way through. Here's the announcement on the goal by Graziano. And now Wallace. Wallace gets it across the ice now to Emerton. Emerton sinks the puck a little further down low to the near side corner to Van Volsen. Emerton exchanging passes now with Howry to the top of the circle. Wallace shot scores! Just like that, Easton Wallace steps into the shot and powers it home over the shoulder of Corville. That power play once again continues its outstanding performance so far this year, and Wallace at the forefront of that with a shot that overwhelms Corville. It's 2-1.
7: That almost looked like it might have hit something in front as well. I think it was going in anyways, but either the Firebirds defenseman or Van Volsen was also there in front, so we'll wait and see. But a great one-time shot by Wallace. They moved it around the top and over, and a quick one-timer. Didn't take long on the Sting power play. It continues to roll here.
0: Boy, you get an open man, and it's almost money right now for this group. And Wallace was the isolated player in that instance. But as Patrick alluded to, perhaps it influenced by something, that shot coming in. We'll see if
7: he went to the handshake line first. So I think I think they're going with that for now. We'll see if it eventually gets changed. But from we had a perfect angle from it from here, and I thought it it hit something before going in. But we'll wait and see.
0: Well, if it's Easton Wallace, it's a team high sixth of the season, breaking a logjam with Brenner Lehmans and Jack Van Volsen, who also checked in tonight with five goals on the season. Nutting being pressured in behind his own net there by Lehmans, and we'll see if that goal breathes a little life into the Sarnia Sting after the surrendering of the first two goals of the night by the Firebirds. 2-1 your score. Nearly halfway through this opening period here at the Dort in Genesee County, Michigan. Lehmans unable to tug the puck to the forehand as he was battling in the far side corner, but I think we've got an offside sighted against the Sting as that puck jumped into neutral ice and was swatted back in with a number of trapped Sting players unable to get back.
7: And wish your floors looked as good as a freshly clean sheet of ice. Visit Fabry Tile at 520 Helena Street in Point Edward.
0: We'll set up for the faceoff. Big old Branson in there now against Bo Shane, just ahead of the Flint line. So far, six shots in the game for Liuna Local 1089, four belonging to the Firebirds, and Liuna builds Sarnia. As we get Big Holmes in there against Bo Shane, finally the puck is dropped, and the possession belonging to the Firebirds off the draw. Bogus across the ice now to fellow NHL pick Ryland Fellinger, that of the Toronto Maple Leafs, as Holmes will pick it up. He tried to get it out of the zone, but it's scraped back and behind the Sarnia net by Bogus to the line. Fellinger having a look around. He'll chop the puck towards the front of the net. That piqued the interest of Bonneman, who's chased away from the front of the net. Good job there by Harris to identify his check and force him away from the goaltender, Ketchkachanka. Here comes the Sting. Gulbranson, as the big Norwegian snaps it in behind the Flint net. And that will get Holmes involved in the forecheck, but the puck surrendered by the Sting, and the Firebirds will bring it as far as the red line, where they too sacrifice possession. Fellinger in pursuit now by Holmes, as here comes Fellinger as he winds it up in his own zone, opening things up with some good speed. A nice move to sidestep one as he cuts his way into the Sarnia zone. A shot on target, and Ketchkachanka there to make a routine save to keep it at 2-1 Flint. As we have nearly divided the first period, almost down to 10 minutes. A little pass across the ice towards Manza. It just dipped below his stick as Van Volsen found him in front and was trying to deliver a feed. Here comes the Sting, turning it back towards the Flint line and in. DiOrio face to the outside of Paul DiOrio. Nice move to leave a check in the dust. Centering pass there as he hooks it back towards the blue line, but Emerton had to relocate to catch up to the puck, and by the time he got to the destination he wanted, it had gone into neutral ice. Cunningham, one man back now for the Sarnia Sting and Emerton. Cunningham trying to sidestep Emerton, who played him wonderfully and forced him to the near side boards with a rather astute piece of defensive work by the former Barry Colt. Back of the net, Charlie Murata now into Cunningham. Back into Murata. He'll spot and deliver the pass to Graziano on the blue line. Murata fading to the outside of his check. He'll get the shot away and whistle it off the shoulder of Ketchkachanka. That buckled him back a little bit as the force of that shot had something to it. Emerton escapes away from Cunningham, and now he ends up in behind his own net. He'll chop the puck ahead to an open wing. Challenger after it, but it's kept alive at the line there by Nutting as that shot grazed the side of the pad of Ketchkachanka. Now back in the other direction, DiOrio will plant the puck in behind the Flint net. Back there to retrieve it is Lucas Nutting.
7: Good pace since that Sting goal here.
0: Absolutely. 9 minutes left to go in the opening period. 2-1 for the Firebirds, and I thought the Firebirds might be on the hook for an icing, but they play on in behind the Sarnia net. Anderson bounces it off the boards, back to the line. Another shot by Nutting, and Ketchkachanka had the far side post dealt with and was able to get a body in front of it. Wallace in the corner battling with his man. Anderson reaches in to try and find the loose puck, but he's stapled to the back wall effectively by Skrull with a good defensive effort. Skrull taps it ahead now, and that will see the Sarnia Sting activate towards the Flint line. Campbell wrists it in. Howry has it in the near side corner. He wanted Holmes in front. Look out! Scores! How about a couple of goals here for the Sarnia Sting in succession? And from the same source as Easton Wallows ends up in front of the net, a play that just absolutely kind of derailed for the Flint Firebirds in their own zone. And the puck ends up in front after a very unsure piece of goaltending by Corville. And swooping in to pounce on the puck is Wallows. And we're tied at two apiece here in Flint.
7: Yeah, I think it was Howry just skating through between the hash marks, just kind of poked the puck back towards the net. And Corville completely wasn't ready for it. He thought it was between his legs. He kind of twisted around a little bit. It squirted out right on the stick. And it was in the back of the net. So great job by the Sting capitalizing on that.
0: No question about it. The discovery of the puck by the goaltender Mason Corville came far too late. Now another shot coming in from the line by Graziano. Buckle up, folks. It's 2-2 with 8 to play in the opening period. As defense has certainly...
7: They're calling that last goal unassisted. And the first, they are giving it to Wallows on the power play from Emerton and Howry. You might see Howry get an assist on that.
0: Second one as well,
7: too, but maybe because it touched the goalie, they're not calling that an assist. I don't know.
0: We will see as Harris darts back in behind his own net to play the puck now to Kanalichki. Kanalichki stops abruptly in behind his own net to get rid of some checking. Now that puck springs in front. And Ketchkachenko on a broken play, recycled there by Bonneman. Had to be very alert as Bonneman had to release the puck perhaps a little more quickly than he wanted. However, he did shovel it towards the Sting netminder, who again had to be on top of the situation as that play developed quickly after an errant puck ended up in a prime area for the Firebirds.
7: Down to 7:21 remaining here in the opening period. Sting were down 2-0 early in this one. They've tied it up here 2-2. In a wild first period.
0: Off the faceoff, bottom in a shot! And right on target, and Ketchkachenko once again has to display alertness after a clean faceoff win, and Bonneman with back-to-back chances in succession, and both times foiled by the goaltending of Ivan Ketchkachenko.
7: They'll set up for the faceoff in the same spot. And the Firebirds will try the same setup here. They've actually got two guys. The D has come into the top of the circle, and then they've got the winger up there as well. So lots of options if that faceoff is won for a quick shot.
0: How about a little rarity for the Sarnia Sting this upcoming week? They have two home games. It will be the Guelph Storm, number one in the CHL this week.
7: That's going to be a good test.
0: Absolutely. Wednesday night, we'll see you at the high for that one, and then a home-and-home set with the Saginaw Spirit as they will be in Sarnia Friday and return to the Dow Event Center in mid-Michigan come Saturday night. Here come the Sarnia Sting as they rotate the puck up the ice. Chadwick left it there. What a great pass to get it into the trailer scroll. And Corville comes up with a stick save. Very, very clever play designed there by Chadwick, who felt the presence of Scrow in behind and delivered a really nice drop pass. In the corner, Manza steps into his check as Gulp Branson comes in. And he steps into Cole Gazzetti. Back to the line on the stick of Campbell. Campbell through a screen. Big Gulp Branson weighed in on the play with a good deflection there, and Corville got a piece.
7: Great job, Gulp Branson. He knew the play was coming that way. He went as hard as he could to the front of the net and stopped up. Real good screen there.
0: Another of the large players that have been inserted in the Sting lineup this year, and they are noticeable.
7: Oh, big time.
0: Murata. A little trouble with the puck there as Van Volsen steps into him. Now that loose puck available at the Sarnia line. Swatting at it is Emerton to tip it away from Graziano. Now a shot comes in. Ketchkachenko there to play it along the ice with the glove. And that will stem into a rush up the ice now for the Sarnia Sting as they invade into the attacking zone. We're locked at two apiece. 5:45 left to go in a rather swiftly played opening period. Now another chance in front. Fioria was there after a feed by Challenger, but just couldn't wrap his stick around it and corral it sufficiently. Murata tries to get it out. Cameron Acoin has other ideas as he dishes ahead to keep it alive for the Sting. And finally, a crack is found by the Firebirds to play the puck as far as center ice. Graziano will tap the puck into neutral ice. Tessier picks it up as he is now merging with some passing with Cunningham. A shot right on target. Ketchkachenko there with a pad save as he'll lift it in behind the net. Nick Bogus just ahead of the red line, gains center ice and filters the puck in behind the Sarnia net. Hamilton is there to gobble it up and get it ahead to Howry. It bounced in the direction of Challenger, but recovered by the Flint Firebirds and Bogus. Bogus took a spill.
7: No.
0: Now, that's just a bad call. He fell over the Sarnia player, Wallows, who was kind of crisscrossing with him right around the Sarnia line. I think that's a misdiagnosis by the officials on that call.
7: Yeah, I agree with you on that one, but the Sting, when we come back from this break, we'll get another chance on the penalty kill here. Yes, it's a wild one. 2-2 here in the first period. 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
7: And welcome back, Launa Local 1089 penalty kill, getting another opportunity here to redeem itself as the Firebirds 1-for-1 so far here tonight on their power play.
0: Shots on goal overwhelmingly in favor of the Firebirds, who can ramp up the volume here with that power play sitting at 14-4, but we're locked at 2 apiece. But here come the Firebirds as they penetrate into the zone. Shot by Bogus. Nice sacrifice there by Holmes, who timed his block perfectly and got that frame in position to deflect that drive from the line by Nick Bogus, who has it now. He'll swerve in behind his own net and gauge the environment ahead of him before deferring now to Jimmy Lombardi, one of the best two-way forwards in this league, bar none. Lombardi now in behind the Sarnia net as he has a look around. He's taken out of the play by Challenger, but maintains his skating stride towards the near side boards. Murata peels away from his check. Caden Okoye now, it is back to the line on the stick of Nick Bogus. He'll return it to a Murata. Now they'll go across the ice onto the stick of a Cloutens. Cloutens has it again. Martins Cloutens back to the line, taken there by Bogus. Good job by the Sarnia Sting in this box formation, keeping the Firebirds to the perimeter. Stationed in front is Anderson, but instead it's a pass back to Lombardi. A shot right on target, shrugging the shoulder to brush it aside is Kachkachenka. Bogus, top of the circle, near wing. Another shot comes in. Kachkachenka trying to catch up with it, and finally is poked into the corner as Challenger roars in to rescue the play in front. 3.5 left to go in the opening period. We are far beyond the final five of the first period presented by Prout's Building Center, and we do that and say that with a 2-2 battle here in Flint with 27 seconds left to go for the penalty killers of the Sarnia Sting to tidy up matters on this man advantage for Flint.
7: And a tired four Sarnia Sting will get off the ice here finally. Nice job on the penalty kill. Challenger had a clear lane to get that puck down, and it ended going off a leg. And then a nice job by him to kind of jump on that puck and killed about 15, 20 seconds along the wall there before they finally blow it down. Faceoff will be to the left of Kachkachenka, and we are down to 27 seconds remaining here in this Flint Firebirds power play.
0: 3:18 overall remaining in the opening period. 2-2 your score here in Flint. The Firebirds, if I'm not mistaken, are part of that last of two 3-3s for the Sarnia Sting. Was that like late November,
7: yes,
0: if I'm not mistaken?
7: Yeah.
0: Coupled with the Saginaw Spirit. And a chance in front, they score. A little rebound in front, taken there by the former Oshawa Generals first-rounder Brady Smith. You couldn't have asked for a kinder bounce if you're Smith, as it just was directed off the pad of Kachkachenka. And the Flint Firebirds have rescued the lead once again as it's 3-2 on a goal by Brady Smith.
7: Yeah, he's sitting there. The Firebirds moving around. Get that one-timer from up top. It goes off of the right pad of Kachkachenka and right on Smith's stick, who makes no mistake. He's got the whole net to shoot at, and he buries that one. It'll be a power play goal again here for the Flint Firebirds. So they are 2-for-2 on the power play. and have regained the lead now, 3-2.
0: And so, penalties for the Sarnia Sting in this opening period have proved to be expensive, as again, a penalty kill that really was showing some grand form in recent games has been nicked for a pair of power play goals here in this opening period. Five between the two teams, three of which now belong to the Flint Firebirds, with 3:05 left to go in the opening period.
7: Face off here being redone to the right of Corville.
0: Cunningham checks in for the faceoff now, as he's up there against Gulp Branson. In the corner, wedged in there is Bogus, as it is picked off now by the Sarnia Sting. A shot there by Katalicki to induce a turnover, and then parlay that into a shot on goal. Out swings the pad of Corville to keep it at 3-2 Flint. Here's the announcement on the goal by Smith. Nutting got one of the assists, and I think maybe Williams got the other. I'll have to check. He was in the mix, I think, on the play, and I think he might have been on board for an assist, but we'll wait and see. Anderson, in the meantime, pitches the puck back in behind the Sarnia net. Scroll steps into Lombardi, who bounces off of that exchange, and Lombardi with continued control to get it back to Paul at the blue line with a little wrist shot that hit a body and bounce away harmlessly back into neutral ice. Lombardi throws it back at the Sarnia net again. Scroll was there. He's got some company in the form of Anderson as that puck once again rolls as far as the red line. Lombardi around the wall, but that was an errant pass right onto the stick of Holmes, who gets a shot away. Again, misjudged slightly there by Corville, and a little loose rebound jumped in front of him, but the Flint Firebirds were there by committee to ensure that no damage was done by a little bit of a careless rebound there by Mason Corville. Back of the net, Campbell. Good body check thrown there on Williams. There's an early candidate for the crunch of the game, presented by Sarnia Auto Wreckers. We'll keep an eye on that one. Drayson Campbell with some good body work in his own zone. And that's where the puck is residing, deep in the Sarnia zone, as it is now on the stick of Cameron Acoin, enjoying a very distinguished start to his season. And look at him go as he looks to sift through traffic. Finally, he was bodied at the last moment as he attempted to sift his way through.
7: Williams and Nutting picking up the assist.
0: Yeah, that Williams was in on the play, so that the power play goal, the second of the opening period. 1 minute left to go in this first period, and it has not been boring.
7: No.
0: 3-2 in favor of the Flint Firebirds, and a little tug there from Caden Acoin, and that's going to result in another power play for the Firebirds.
7: Oh, he is going to take him for the dive,
0: okay,
7: too. Good,
0: right.
7: I was going to say.
0: Yeah, that was, yeah. He went down
7: way too easily. He had one, Sting player had one hand on his stick and just kind of did that to him, tickled him with the tip of his stick. And he went flying over on the blue line.
0: I tell you what, how about just embellishment instead of the hook?
7: Yeah. Anytime that stick gets in there, they're going to call it.
0: Absolutely.
7: But good on him for calling the dive anyways.
0: I was never much
7: and
0: of a
7: lawyer
0: anyway.
7: And it was the one ref who called the first penalty on the Sting. It was the back ref that came up and called the other guy for the dive. So
0: I can live with that.
7: Yeah, they even it up. Faceoff here will be deep in the Sting zone with 49 seconds remaining in the period. We're going to play 4-on-4 hockey for that time. 3-2, Firebirds lead it.
0: DiOrio in there for the faceoff up there against Jimmy Lombardi, who attended the Canadian camp, the summer showcase for the World Juniors in Windsor a few weeks back. Now back of the net, the Sarnia Sting will set up. Campbell, long lead pass, he strings it along to a streaking Emerton across the ice, tape to tape into Layman's. Layman's swarmed over by Flint defensive personnel, and the odds were stacked against him as they remove him from the puck. And now Anderson with a series of moves to slice his way into Sarnia territory. Centering pass in front, and Kachanka had to make a desperation save there on Lombardi after Anderson with some mesmerizing stick handling kind of froze the Sting defensively for a moment.
7: Ooh, another big rebound.
0: Absolutely.
7: There.
0: Corville, they got to test this young man, as he has been a little bit unsure with his goaltending here in the opening period. A series of misplays, and I'm sure that bench is taking note of that, but A very eventful opening period has drawn to a close here in Flint. Five goals, three by the Firebirds, and the two teams will retire to their respective dressing rooms, presumably to diagram a little bit of defensive work.
7: Yeah, 30 shots in total, too. We'll go over that when we come back. 3-2, Firebirds lead it after one. The Sting were down by two early in this one. Ended up tying it up before giving back the lead again, but it's been a wild one here in Flint. And we'll take the break. When we come back, we'll go through everything. 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
21: 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Coming up, the Sarnia Tire and Jack's Tire in Wallaceburg out-of-town scoreboard, interviews, and a game summary. 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
0: Well, if you like goals and shots in your hockey, you've come to the right place here as this opening period featured five goals, three of which belonging to the Flint Firebirds, and a total of 30 shots. And when everything was said and done, it is a 3-2 lead for the Flint Firebirds. And let's get to the scoring. It opened with a goal by Cooper Williams, his third of the season, from Lombardi and Anderson 1 minute into the game. And then Luca Graziano on a power play gets his second of the campaign from Morgan and Williams at 5:48. Easton Wallace, his first of two in the opening period, the first on a power play, his sixth of the season, a team best for the Sting. And that from Emerton and Howery at 7:22. Wallace strikes again, give him seven on the campaign from Holmes and Campbell at 11:40. And then the go-ahead goal again on a power play for the Flint Firebirds, coming off the stick of Brady Smith. He's got a pair on the season, Nutting and Williams with the assist there at 16:48. As we mentioned, the volume of shots in this opening period amplified to the point of 30 shots for Liuna, local 1089, 2010 in favor of the Flint Firebirds in terms of the shots on goal. Last night in the Ontario Hockey League, in case you missed it, Erie 4, London 3 in a shootout. Michael Denk had two assists for the Otters. Paul Schuster, the shootout winner in that one. Guelph 3, Owen Sound 2. The Storm scored the first three goals of the game. Owen Griffin, a goal and two assists. Ryan Robrick had a couple of assists. Zach Jovanovski finally gave up a goal but still made 31 saves in the win for the Storm. Sault Ste. Marie They scored the final three goals in a 3-2 victory over Kitchener in overtime. Jakob Winkelhofer and the game winner there. Kingston 4, Brampton 2. Four different scores for the Frontenacs. Nolan Snyder had a couple of assists. Royden Smith, 29 saves for the Frontenacs in that one. Sudbury keeps rolling. They knock off Peterborough 7-3. J.C. Lemieux, two goals and an assist. Adam Nemeth, three assists in that one for the Wolves. So with that, we will step aside. We'll send it back to Sean Gladwish for his first intermission update. Matt Merrifield is the new play-by-play voice of the Flint Firebirds. He will join me for a conversation, and then it will be Gladdy with his first intermission update. 3-2, the Firebirds lead it here in Flint. And you're listening to Sting Hockey, presented by M&M Food Market of Petrolia, owned and operated by the McFarland family on Big Country 103.9. 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
23: Pleased to be joined by the new voice of the Flint Firebirds, Matt Merrifield. And Matt, I saw you around last year doing the kind of intermission interviews and that kind of thing. And you've made the elevation, obviously, to the play-by-play job and the media relations job, replacing Brian Gardner. How did it all come together, and how important was last year in terms of getting prepared to make this elevation?
24: Yeah, actually, I worked for Brian the last two seasons, doing the sideline, you know, ringside reporting, helping him out, learning the ropes of how to run a communications department and be the broadcast voice of a team. I learned a lot from Brian. I have to thank him for a lot of things, and the opportunity is great. I filled in for him a couple times last year to get to do the play-by-play, you know, get to mock through and know I can do the job. And then over the summer, I was actually supposed to go work in the North American League for a junior team in New York, in Elmira, New York. And then Brian, you know, let me know that he was stepping down and he was stepping away from the organization, that there was an opportunity. I interviewed team president Jeremy Torrey, liked what I had to offer, liked the opportunity to keep me around, and the rest is history. I'm super grateful to be here. Love working for the team, working for the franchise. I think we have the loudest fans in the league. They show out every single night. Hopefully they do again tonight. Hopefully the guys give them something to cheer for. But it's been great. Love working here. And it's just a great honor to be working full-time in the OHL.
23: Yeah, no doubt about it. You know, there's a lot of options out there. Not a lot of jobs, but a lot of options out there. But to start your play-by-play career in the Ontario Hockey League with the prestige that it has and whatnot, that has to make you feel awfully good.
24: Yeah, it does. To know, you know, growing up in Metro Detroit, wanting to play hockey, you know, at the next level and, you know, play in the OHL, and obviously that didn't work itself out, but still, I know what this league has to offer is development league, and, you know, it's the future of the NHL. It's the best development league in the world, and, you know, it can be that for the players, but also it's an opportunity for myself to, you know, get more opportunities to call games, work in a great league, make the connections that are available in this league, and obviously see where it takes me in the future. But just once again, super grateful. I know what it means to work in this league. I know the passion that the fans have on both sides of the border. And I'm super grateful to be able to embrace it and just be a part of it.
23: Let's talk about the Flint Firebirds. Great year last year under Paul Flash, a finalist as coach of the year, most points in a season, most victories in a season, nearly claiming the West Division crown in the regular season for the first time. Didn't quite happen, but at the same time, still a pretty good roster. But when you look at the deletions, very significant, especially up front.
24: Yeah, you can't, you know, the guys that they have to replace, like Kevin Hughes of the world, the Nathan Aspinalls, Jacob Bataglias, and they're all, you know, succeeding at the pro level. It's great to see. And that's, you know, what this league is all about. And it's also about guys stepping up and taking those opportunities. And I think so far here early in the year, the 4-2 record reflects that. Obviously, Xavier Tessier, you know, took the world by storm with that hat trick opening night. He hasn't scored a goal since, but he's picked up a couple assists these last couple games. His line mates with Murata and Cunningham, they've starting to click here in the last couple games. Cooper Williams, who they signed as a free agent in the offseason, he had a big game, 2 goals the other night on Wednesday. He's starting to play well. And then, of course, the 2 draft picks, Jimmy Lombardi and Darian Anderson, they have those expectations on them, and they've lived up to them to this point. You know, Lombardi's up to 10 points on the year. He's playing really well this last week. Darian Anderson's got a point in every single game. He had the 5 goals in 5 games to start the year. So they're getting the production. The guys are stepping up the way they have to, the way, honestly, last year's team did. Nathan Aspinall took a huge leap. Alex Kostov took a significant leap. So goes to show what the coaching staff has done development-wise. And then on the back end, I think they're super solid, which also helps. Goaltending Mason Corville's been good. And then the defense of Fellinger, Nick Bogus with a big ad, and then the step up of some other guys as well.
23: You know, Nathan Aspinall kind of epitomizes what this league is about. He starts out a big body, had to kind of grow into that body and develop his skating and whatnot. Now a draft pick of the New York Rangers. And that's the kind of evolution that you love to see players in the OHL make, coming from kind of modest beginnings to being a finalist as most outstanding player, as was the case last year for Nathan Aspinall.
24: Yeah, 100%. And to see what Aspie did, not only on the ice, but off the ice, the kid he is a tremendous human being. And obviously being the captain of the team, the coaching staff loved him here, and what he wore off on the younger guys. Obviously, Jimmy Lombardi was an alternate under him last year, learned a lot from Aspie. Now he's taking on the reins and he's continuing on that, you know, tradition almost of the culture that the coaching staff in the front office wants to have now. And you're number 4 under head coach Paul Flash, and what Dave McParland's been able to establish, you know, first couple of years trying to just get that culture instilled. And now I know they're super excited and super confident about what's to come here for the Firebirds. You know, last year was just the beginning, because now they've got that cycle of guys coming in. They're starting to do the thing the Firebirds way, the way they want it done. And it's working. It worked last year, and so far so good here in 2026-27.
23: You touched on Jimmy Lombardi being drafted that by the LA Kings. One of my favorite players in the OHL, really plays a very solid 200-foot game. Got a look by Canada at the summer showcase for the World Junior Hockey Championship. Obviously, that would be a nice honor to get to that main camp should it happen. But really, when you look at him, he's sort of the player of the holdovers that kind of jumps out, I think, more so than anyone else.
24: Yeah, he's been tremendous. Obviously, he missed the first game of the year being at LA Kings training camp, already signing his entry-level contract, doing that in December of last year after just being drafted in 2025 as a fourth-round pick. That just goes to show the development he's already had. And he's on pace to put up a really good year. And he's flirting with setting some career records here with the Firebirds. If things go on the pace, even if he doesn't score at a 2-point per game pace the rest of the year, he needs about around 40 assists this year to pass Ty Dellandrea, who obviously is a big name, one of the biggest Firebird names in Firebirds history. So, you know, if Jimmy sticks with it and keeps doing what he's doing, he'll be successful. The team will be successful. I know the coaching staff trusts him, and the team's in good hands with him as a leader.
23: How much did it mean to the franchise to be acknowledged so much individually last year? Dave McParland wins GM of the year. Paul Flash, as mentioned, was a finalist as coach of the year. We talked about Nathan Aspinall being one of the finalists for most outstanding player in the Ontario Hockey League. How much does it mean to a franchise, you know, based in the United States and whatnot, to have that kind of recognition in the Ontario Hockey League?
24: No, I think it's super exciting. Obviously, for the individuals of, you know, Flash and Dave will tell you, they're super, they have tons of humility. Right? You know, they ask them to team, you know, they're going to credit the team, they're going to credit the staff, they're going to credit the players, most importantly, because if they don't go out and play, the team doesn't win games, and then they don't get those honors. And Dave's the one that's always wants to put the spotlight on the players. But obviously, it's working, the culture that they've set. And I know it's exciting because, you know, we're still a very young franchise. This is season number 12. Yeah. Technically season 11 with the COVID year canceling things out. So still super young. You've seen all these teams, Sudbury celebrate 55 years. So they have all this history, and the Firebirds are still establishing their roots in this league, specifically, obviously a hockey town with the Generals in the semi-pro days. But so the things that they've been able to establish here early and now really get that constant success, because, you know, it was a little bit of a bumpy road at the beginning. So now to find things here since COVID, have that really good year, the first year after COVID, now even with this current regime coming in, starting to win more hockey games. And, you know, it's only the things are only going go up from here?
23: Well, just before we let you go, I'm certainly not going to suggest that Flint and Saginaw isn't the biggest rivalry for those two teams, but I would consider the Sarnia Sting and the Flint Firebirds pretty good rivalry. You meet them 8 times in a season, and you know, when you look at the overall record, it's been pretty close between the two franchises overall.
24: Yeah, I mean, even last year, when obviously Sarnia didn't have the best year, missing the playoffs again, but you know, they were a thorn in the side for the Firebirds, especially early in the year. They were ending their big winning streak in November, winning the first 4 meetings. The Flint, for some reason, just couldn't get over the hump, even with some good performances. Obviously, the Flint figured it out towards the end of the year, winning the last 4, but still, it's always a good battle. It's always a fun battle. You know, fans show out. Fans will cross the border either way to show up to the building. So I definitely think it's an underrated rivalry. I would agree with you from that standpoint of, you know, the

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2: And welcome back to the Big Country 103.9 studios. After one period of play, the Sarnia Sting trail the Flint Firebirds 3-2 in Flint. Real quick, we can run around the OHL. One final from earlier today. It was Kingston over Brantford 4-2. Games on the go right now. The Sioux and Peterborough are scoreless. Oshawa has a 2-0 lead over Windsor. It's a 2-2 tie between Saginaw and Kitchener. Guelph is up 3-1 on Owen Sound. It's a 1-1 tie between Niagara and Barrie, and the Ottawa 67s have a 1-0 lead over the Erie Otters. That game is already in the third period. That's about all we have for a scoreboard. You, Sarnia Sting are trailing the Flint Firebirds 3-2 in Flint after one. Second period on the way. 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
5: And welcome back to the Dort here. 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
5: Minute 11, 4-on-4 here to kick things off.
6: Tough period to dissect. I thought Ketchkachenko was, he just didn't have a chance on a couple of those goals.
5: Yeah.
6: It was that simple.
5: Well, again, I mean, you got the Flint Firebirds Siegel.
6: Yeah.
5: He did the last two games, not allowing
6: and
5: it
6: overall.
5: Forward. They would have wanted to get on him early.
6: Yeah.
5: And that's what they did.
6: No question about it. So a little extra ice for the eight players to utilize as we begin this second period here at the Dort Financial Center. A loud, boisterous building most nights. And here come the Firebirds as they transition early on in the second period. Bogus reverts back as he didn't like the environment ahead of him as it is now on the stick of Lombardi. Lombardi to leave it there for Nick Bogus. Bogus finds a seam up the middle of neutral ice to send it along to Anderson. Anderson bodied on the play there by Emerton. It's up for grabs deep in the Sarnia zone and collected there by DiOrio. DiOrio shrugs off the checking of Lombardi. As it's gathered up now by Emerton, who tries to trudge his way out of his own zone. He's got Lombardi right in his back pocket to prevent him from gaining traction. DiOrio leaves a check behind before bouncing the puck as far as the Flint line. Played almost a minute here in the second period. Ooh, DiOrio nearly picked the pocket there of a fatigued Bogus who's out of gas and will make it to the Flint bench. On the stick of Graziano, one of three goal scorers for the Firebirds in that opening period. Williams, he had a hand in all three goals as Graziano gets the shot away. Ketchkachenko lunges out to poke it with the stick before Morgan could wrap his stick around it. Now the penalized players are on the ice conveniently from the penalty box. Caden Aucoin inherits a pass in front, but a rolling puck prevented him from getting a shot of substance away. But the timing was perfect for the Sting in terms of the release of Aucoin and the puck coming in his direction. Minute and a half gone here in the second period. The Sting with control in the offensive zone looking for the equalizer here to tie it at three. But an errant pass will go all the way down the ice and force Skrull back there to collect it in behind Ivan Ketchkachenko. Long lead pass now onto the stick of Challenger. Challenger looking for a streaking Wallace. Why not? He's got a pair in here tonight to add to his Sting lead.

0: Total now of 7 goals on the season. Challenger to leave it in the corner for Wallace, who trying to shot. He threads it through the goal mouth area, trying to find the stick of Manza, but Manza unable to reel it in. Nutting in his own zone in clever fashion, bounces the puck off the boards to throw it in the direction of Murata. However, an errant decision by the Firebirds will lend itself to the relocation of the faceoff in the Flint zone as they're sighting on the icing call.
1: Well, they certainly have the loudest speakers in the league in this rink. I'm curious if they got them from the Palace.
0: I know
1: they got a lot of the stuff when they tore that down. The seating,
0: the ribbon,
1: I think, and the ribbon came from the old Palace of Auburn Hills before they tore it down. And I'm curious if they took all the speakers out of there and jammed them into here, because it is loud.
0: It is is like a concert in here, no doubt about it. The volume is always at an extreme level. But you're right, all the seating and the ribbon, the, I guess, electronic ribbon that most buildings are outfitted with these days did come from the old home of the Detroit Pistons. And now, here come the Firebirds as they embark on a trip up the ice, but it's a short-lived one as Katalichki. Nice job to strip the puck off the stick of Cunningham, and that results in a shot for the Sting. And Corville, who had a bit of an indifferent opening period, I thought he fought the puck from time to time. But he was there with that save, and he made it without any grief.
1: Been a little bit of a quieter start to this period here. We're 2.5 minutes in, still 3-2 Firebirds. Stinging the right into town, though, with the faceoff to the left of Corville.
0: Guyan in there for the draw. Lombardi to join him. This faceoff in front of Mason Corville, the son of former Sarnia Sting, Larry Corville, from back in the early days of this franchise. And a shot coming in from the line by Caden Acoin posed another threat there for Corville, but he was able to knock it down to the extent of pulling the loose puck back to himself before it could jump into traffic. 17:25 left to go in the second. 3-2, the Firebirds with the advantage, and you're right, a little bit more of a quiet start to this second period than what we witnessed in the first. Off the draw, DiOrio once again, outfitted with Howry and Holmes now. A little shake up there by the Sarnia bench to try and formulate some chemistry here and perhaps get the third goal for the Sarnia Sting in this game to tie it at 3. Emerson loses his stick, but he'll retrieve it in the midst of play as it's at the red line. Now Emerton re-outfitted with his stick, is able to get a light shot away. A stick save made by Corville, who taps it into the near side corner. Holmes is in there, causing a little bit of an issue with that big size of his for the defenders of the Firebirds, but it's withstood by Flynn, and here comes Lombardi with a light shot from well out. Stick save made by Kachenka. Lombardi dishes out the boards to Bogus with a drive. That was nowhere near the net. Bellinger coughs up the puck, and Howry is there to just feather the puck down the ice, avoiding icing and at the same time eliminating some pressure that was being built up by the Firebirds in the Sarnia zone. At the red line, now we got a chance here in front. The Firebirds, all point-blank save. Not once, but twice by Kachenka. How about a third one on Bonneman? 3 saves in succession by Kachenka. The first one on Beauchesne. And a couple of rebounds piqued the interest of his line mates as they swooped in for a shot. And Kachenka, 3 saves in a row to keep it at 3-2, Flint.
1: Yeah, 3 point-blank saves as well.
0: In front of the net, the Firebirds once again resume operations. Beauchesne looking to cycle the puck as he drifts back towards the Sarnia blue line. Centering pass in front. Big body check thrown there by Gulbranson as he uproots the forward Gazzetti in front of the net as he was looking to reach out and find the puck. But a prolonged stay in the offensive zone here for the Firebirds with 15.5 left to go in the second. Flint 3 and the Sarnia Sting 2. Centering pass in front, but Chadwick was there to intercept. He's trying to team up with Challenger to remove the puck from the Sarnia zone, but that's proving to be a bit of a difficult task right now. That was too many men on the ice, and I think the Firebirds are going to be nicked for that call. A rather indifferent change at the Flint bench. I think that's going to be a bench liner.
1: No, it is. It's going to be too many men on the ice here for the Flint Firebirds. So the Sting will unveil that power play again, and it has been hot, to say the least. And good opportunity for the Sting. Huge saves by Kachenka, 3 in a row down there, point blank. And the Sting needed that for sure. Faceoff will come all the way back down here. It'll be to the